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2: Here's your KSST KRVA FM weather. Pretty hot and humid for the rest of today. We're hitting the upper 80s, mix of sunshine and clouds, and some showers and thunderstorms. We have warm and humid air getting in from the Gulf Coast counties. For the overnight hours, some showers possible, few clouds, and low 70s. Tuesday, scattered showers and upper 80s. I'm meteorologist Steve Hamilton on KSST and KRVA FM.
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7: 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It appears by its own numbers, the U.S. government seems insolvent. It's reported that the Treasury shows about $6 trillion in assets and over $47 trillion in liabilities. Add it all up, and it looks like the U.S. owes more than $130 trillion it doesn't have. 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
2: In a major boost to the Lone Star State's automotive sector, Governor Greg Abbott and Toyota Motor North America announced a massive $3.6 billion expansion of the Toyota Texas manufacturing campus on Monday. The investment will introduce a second vehicle assembly line to the San Antonio facility, effectively doubling the physical manufacturing footprint by 2030. The project is expected to create 2,000 new high-quality jobs for the region. The primary driver behind the 2.5 million square foot expansion is the relocation of the Toyota Tacoma mid-size pickup production line. Over the next 4 years, Toyota will phase out Tacoma manufacturing at its plant in Baja California, Mexico, bringing it directly to South San Antonio. Once completed, the San Antonio plant will serve as the exclusive U.S. production hub for all three of Toyota's primary trucks and SUVs. The expansion will boost the plant's capacity by roughly 150,000 units annually. It builds upon a separate announcement from earlier this year involving a new rear axle plant on campus, which is scheduled to begin production in fall 2026. To secure the project against out-of-state and international competition, Texas deployed a substantial package of state-backed incentives. Toyota's broader corporate footprint in Texas also includes a state-of-the-art North American headquarters in Plano, which opened in 2014 and currently houses 6,600 employees.
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5: 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It appears by its own numbers, the U.S. government seems insolvent. 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

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My poems are soft green. My poems are also flaming crimson. My poems are like a wounded fawn seeking refuge in the forest. The last verse says, Con los pobres de la tierra. With the poor people of this earth, I want to

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3: Here's your KSST KRVA FM weather. Pretty hot and humid for the rest of today. We're hitting the upper 80s, mix of sunshine and clouds, and some showers and thunderstorms. We have warm and humid air getting in from the Gulf Coast counties. For the overnight hours, some showers possible, a few clouds, and low 70s. Tuesday, scattered showers and upper 80s. I'm meteorologist Steve Hamilton on KSST and KRVA FM.
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2: A Texas Teachers Union is reacting with skepticism to Governor Abbott's new Texas Classroom Commission, warning state leaders that while educator input is vital, the state already has the data it needs to address the crisis facing public schools. Governor Abbott announced the launch of the commission last week, pitching it as a, quote, teacher-led initiative, unquote, designed to place current and retired educators at the center of education policy. Leadership at the Texas American Federation of Teachers, Texas AFT, suggests that creating another commission delays much-needed legislative action. Kelsey King, a government relations and policy analyst for Texas AFT, emphasized that the issue plaguing the state's education system, ranging from severe teacher shortages to budget shortfalls, are well documented. She called on lawmakers to prioritize immediate implementation over further study. Union members point to the state's 2023 Teacher Vacancy Task Force, which spent nearly a year compiling extensive policy recommendations aimed at expanding educator pipelines, adjusting teacher workloads, and increasing pay. Many of those findings, Texas AFT says, remain largely unimplemented after back-to-back legislation sessions dominated by political debates over private school vouchers. The key elements of student and teacher success, competitive salaries, sustainable classroom sizes, and robust school funding.
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6: Here's your KSST KRVA FM weather. Pretty hot and humid for the rest of today. We're hitting the upper 80s, mix of sunshine and clouds, and some showers and thunderstorms. We have warm and humid air getting in from the Gulf Coast counties. For the overnight hours, some showers possible, few clouds, and low 70s. Tuesday, scattered showers and upper 80s. I'm meteorologist Steve Hamilton on KSST and KRVA FM.
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3: 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Maxwell said he was inspired as he visited the food bank recently while helping someone register to receive food, and what he saw made him want to help others. He worked with local ranchers Larry and Colette Young of the 1024 Ranch to make the donation happen. Maxwell realized that quality protein is the toughest commodity for food banks to acquire. The Hopkins County Community Chest in Sulphur Springs serves as a vital lifeline for local families facing hardship and food insecurity. Heather White's the executive director, and she partners closely with the Northeast Texas Food Bank. They distribute hundreds of thousands of pounds of fresh, nutritious food each year. They also coordinate dedicated senior nutrition programs to ensure no neighbor in the community has to go hungry. Beef, chicken, pork, and other forms of protein are always in short supply, making the 1,000-pound donation of the quality beef very important to the recipients of the community chest. Maxwell encouraging others to do the same by donating what they can or volunteering. 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
3: Here's your KSST KRVA FM weather. Pretty hot and humid for the rest of today. We're hitting the upper 80s, mix of sunshine and clouds, and some showers and thunderstorms. We have warm and humid air getting in from the Gulf Coast counties. For the overnight hours, some showers possible, a few clouds, and low 70s. Tuesday, scattered showers and upper 80s. I'm meteorologist Steve Hamilton on KSST and KRVA FM.
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2: In nearby Van Zandt County, a school district employee has been arrested following an investigation with the Texas Attorney General's Office and the Sheriff's Office. On July 7th, deputies with the Van Zandt County Sheriff's Office, working in coordination with the Texas Attorney General's Office Fugitive Apprehension Unit, served a felony arrest warrant on Larry Plant, the maintenance director for the Martins Mill ISD. KLTV television reports Plant was taken into custody without incident on an outstanding Dallas County warrant charging him with indecency with a child, sexual contact. He was transported to and booked into the Van Zandt County Jail without incident, according to the Sheriff's Office. The Martins Mill ISD administration was immediately notified of the operation and fully cooperated throughout the process, the Sheriff's Office reported. A home in nearby Lindale caught fire Tuesday after possibly being hit by lightning. Lindale Fire Chief Jeremy LaRue tells KETK Television several emergency crews responded to the house fire on Cedar Vista Lane after receiving reports of hearing a loud boom and seeing smoke coming from the attic. Firefighters were able to extinguish the fire, and most of the roof was left undamaged. The American Cancer Society is dedicated to eliminating cancer as a major health problem. 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
2: Here's your KSST KRVA FM weather. Pretty hot and humid for the rest of today. We're hitting the upper 80s, mix of sunshine and clouds, and some showers and thunderstorms. We have warm and humid air getting in from the Gulf Coast counties. For the overnight hours, some showers possible, a few clouds, and low 70s. Tuesday, scattered showers and upper 80s. I'm meteorologist Steve Hamilton on KSST and KRVA FM.
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2: Sulphur Springs received at least an inch and a half of rain from thunderstorms on Sunday, and more in some places. At Coleman Park, a weather station reporting to the WonderMap weather website received 2.81 inches of rain. In other places in the city, totals range from 1.54 to 1.99 inches. Four people died early Saturday in a head-on crash in Bowie County, according to the Texas Department of Public Safety. DPS said the crash occurred on U.S. Highway 259 around 3:20 a.m., about 4 miles south of DeKalb. KLTV reports a vehicle driving northbound crossed into the southbound lane and struck another vehicle head-on. The three occupants of the southbound vehicle were identified as 22-year-old Joel Elstad, 24-year-old Peyton Butler, and 20-year-old Ty Bird. All three died at the scene, according to the DPS. The DPS said the driver of the northbound vehicle, identified as 23-year-old Drew Wilson of DeKalb, also sustained fatal injuries and died at the scene. The Elder Care Locator connects you to the many places available to help older adults live well and independently at home. 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
1: Here's your KSST KRVA FM weather. Overnight, just a few clouds, about 70. We have that stationary front nearby on Tuesday that'll bring us some showers and thunderstorms in the midday and afternoon hours. Upper 80s on the high. Slight chance of a shower on Tuesday night, scattered showers around on Wednesday, and we're in the upper 80s. I'm meteorologist Steve Hamilton on KSST and KRVA FM.
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8: In neighboring Wood County, a hearing took place Thursday for a woman charged with two counts of attempted capital murder of a peace officer. 38-year-old Stephanie O'Connor Baith is charged in the February shooting of a Wood County deputy and a Texas Department of Public Safety trooper. KLTV Television reports O'Connor Baith helped officers enter a home where her boyfriend, Cody Joe Henderson, was hiding with the weapon, according to an arrest warrant. The Wood County Sheriff's Office said Henderson was wanted on 6 felony warrants, and deputies had been trying to locate him for days. Investigators said O'Connor Baith previously told deputies Henderson was not at the home, but on February 14th, investigators allege O'Connor Baith climbed into the home through a window, unlocked the front door, and allowed the deputy and trooper inside, telling them, "It's just me, I promise." The affidavit alleges Henderson immediately opened fire, shooting both officers. Henderson was then shot by an officer. He later died at a hospital. O'Connor Baith's bond was set at $2 million. If convicted, she faces 25 years to life in prison. She's due back in court in October. The American Humane Society serves as a beacon for all those who cherish the human-animal bond. 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KSST News.
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1: Here's your KSST KRVA FM weather. Overnight, just a few clouds, about 70. We have that stationary front nearby on Tuesday that'll bring us some showers and thunderstorms in the midday and afternoon hours. Upper 80s on the high. Slight chance of a shower on Tuesday night, scattered showers around on Wednesday, and we're in the upper 80s. I'm meteorologist Steve Hamilton on KSST and KRVA FM.
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1: Here's your KSST KRVA FM weather. Overnight, just a few clouds, about 70. We have that stationary front nearby on Tuesday that'll bring us some showers and thunderstorms in the midday and afternoon hours. Upper 80s on the high. Slight chance of a shower on Tuesday night, scattered showers around on Wednesday, and we're in the upper 80s. I'm meteorologist Steve Hamilton on KSST and KRVA FM.
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2: The U.S. Treasury quietly released its official financial report for 2025. It appears by its own numbers, the U.S. government seems insolvent. It's reported that the Treasury shows about $6 trillion in assets and over $47 trillion in liabilities. 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
8: 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It's reported that the Treasury shows about $6 trillion in assets and over $47 trillion in liabilities. 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
1: Here's your KSST KRVA FM weather. Overnight, just a few clouds, about 70. We have that stationary front nearby on Tuesday that'll bring us some showers and thunderstorms in the midday and afternoon hours. Upper 80s on the high. Slight chance of a shower on Tuesday night, scattered showers around on Wednesday, and we're in the upper 80s. I'm meteorologist Steve Hamilton on KSST and KRVA FM.
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2: The U.S. Treasury quietly released its official financial report for 2025. It appears by its own numbers, the U.S. government seems insolvent. It's reported that the Treasury shows about $6 trillion in assets and over $47 trillion in liabilities. Add it all up, and it looks like the U.S. owes more than $130 trillion it doesn't have. 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
2: 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It appears by its own numbers, the U.S. government seems insolvent. It's reported that the Treasury shows about $6 trillion in assets and over $47 trillion in liabilities. Add it all up, and it looks like the U.S. owes more than $130 trillion it doesn't have. 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
3: 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It's reported that the Treasury shows about $6 trillion in assets and over $47 trillion in liabilities. 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
1: Here's your KSST KRVA FM weather. Overnight, just a few clouds, about 70. We have that stationary front nearby on Tuesday that'll bring us some showers and thunderstorms in the midday and afternoon hours. Upper 80s on the high. Slight chance of a shower on Tuesday night, scattered showers around on Wednesday, and we're in the upper 80s. I'm meteorologist Steve Hamilton on KSST and KRVA FM.
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2: The U.S. Treasury quietly released its official financial report for 2025. It appears by its own numbers, the U.S. government seems insolvent. It's reported that the Treasury shows about $6 trillion in assets and over $47 trillion in liabilities. Add it all up, and it looks like the U.S. owes more than $130 trillion it doesn't have. 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
9: Brandon Nimmo hit a game-ending single that drove in Wyatt Langford, and the Texas Rangers beat the Houston Astros 6-5 on Sunday in a game heard on KSST.
10: Here's the pitch on a ground ball back off Hayter's glove, up the middle, base hit. Here comes Langford, and the ball game's over. The Rangers have walked off the Astros on a sharp ground ball single up the middle by Brandon Nimmo.
9: Nicky Lopez's RBI single and Jock Peterson's two-run double built a 3-0 Rangers lead in the second. Jose Altuve homered for Houston in the fourth, and Nimmo's RBI triple boosted the lead for the Rangers to 4-1 in the fifth. The Astros tied the score with 3 runs in the seventh. Cam Smith put the Astros ahead 5-4 with an eighth-inning homer, and Kyle Higashioka went deep for the Rangers in the bottom half to tie the score. Rangers starter Mackenzie Gore allowed 1 run and 2 hits over 4 innings on 3 days' rest. All-Star closer Jacob Latz earned the win by pitching a scoreless ninth. The Rangers entered the All-Star break in first place by a game and a half over Seattle in the American League West, and with a winning record of 49-47. The Rangers resumed play after the All-Star break at the Atlanta Braves on Friday night. Listen for news, weather, and sports around the clock on KSST.
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1: So early.
0: Yes, it is. Pour yourself a cup of coffee, go out and gather those eggs, and get ready for the early bird news right here on

0: Legislative update. I'm Jessica Dolmel with Washington Ag Watch on the Texas Farm Bureau Radio Network. Congress is back to work this week following an extended 4th of July recess, and they've already got a lot on their to-do lists. The House is expected to consider a bill this week that would make daylight saving time permanent year-round. The Sunshine Protection Act by Congressman Vern Buchanan of Florida would officially end the twice-yearly time changes, which Buchanan says will provide Americans with greater stability and more usable daylight hours throughout the year. Buchanan said moving to permanent daylight saving time can improve public health, reduce traffic accidents, lower crime, and encourage more outdoor activity. The legislation passed the House Energy and Commerce Committee as an amendment to the Motor Vehicle Modernization Act in a 48-to-1 vote in May. The same legislation passed the Senate in March of 2022, but was never picked up by the House. If it passes the House this year, it would again need to be picked up by the Senate. Buchanan has introduced the legislation every Congress since 2018. Leaders on the Senate Agriculture Committee continue their efforts to pass a farm bill. Senate Ag Committee Chairman John Bozeman of Arkansas said he hopes the committee will take up his draft of the food and farm legislation between now and August 7th, when the congressional August recess begins. And although that is the chairman's timing, Iowa Senator Chuck Grassley told reporters last week he believes,
1: I wish we could get a farm bill before the election, but I think that's going to come after the election.
0: The House Agriculture Committee passed their version of the Farm Bill March 5th. That went through and passed the House of Representatives April 30th. For the Texas Farm Bureau Radio Network, I'm Jessica Domel.
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0: Texas State Network. Welcome to Texas in the Morning. Coming up, a lot of places in Texas had heavy rain overnight, and some parts of the state could get several more inches, but over the next couple days, we're going to talk with meteorologist Dan Brunoff. Houston Police Chief will meet with the FBI today to talk about that shooting involving ICE. Later, Mike Rogers has the other side of the news. Jet Nelson is at the TSN Sports Desk. Good morning, I'm Alan Skaya. Flood watches and warnings cover a big part of Central and West Texas this morning. The flash flood watch runs from the Big Bend along the Rio Grande and as far north and east as Waco and Temple. National Weather Service says 7 to 9 inches of rain has fallen west of San Antonio, and life-threatening flooding is possible in an area stretching from San Antonio to Austin, west into the hill country, including Kerrville as well. They say widespread areas of 2 to 6 inches of rain could fall through Thursday in the hill country, and isolated spots could receive up to 15 inches of rain in the same area south toward the Rio Grande. We're going to have more from TSN Chief Meteorologist Dan Brunoff coming up. If you've got a student in football, cross country, or marching band, there's a new heat rule to know as people start to look ahead to fall sports.
1: Beginning August 1st, every UIL school must use wet bulb globe temperature readings to monitor outdoor conditions. Unlike the heat index, WBGT also factors in humidity, wind, and direct sunlight. Coaches will have to check conditions before practice and every 30 minutes after that. Depending on the reading, schools may have to shorten workouts, remove pads, increase water breaks, or cancel outdoor activities altogether. The goal? Reduce the risk of heat-related illnesses as Texas heads into another scorching fall season. Bri Alvarado, TSN News.
0: Ken Paxton has the backing of Border Patrol in his run for U.S. Senate, and their union boss will be by his side for a rally in McAllen later this week. But Rice University professor Mark Jones says polling shows the crackdown on illegal immigration is not the hot-button topic it once was.
2: For general voters, it's not the issue it was back in 2024, in part because of the success the Trump administration has had.
0: He says the biggest policy issue for Texas Republican voters is inflation and the cost of living. Tomorrow's rally in the Valley will see Paxton standing alongside two Republican candidates for Congress. The fate of Houston's independent investigation into the ICE shooting death of a man comes down to what they hear from the FBI later today. Here is Mayor John Whitmire.
3: They control the investigation, but through our efforts, working with our congressional leaders, we're trying to access that, which would allow us to investigate.
0: And that access could come through a meeting set up by Houston Police Chief Noe Diaz.
4: I've communicated with Jason Hudson, who's in USAC here at the FBI, and he has agreed to allow us to meet with him on Tuesday to discuss a path forward with respect to the evidence that they have in their custody.
0: And if the evidence is released, Whitmire says he'll first brief the family and then the people of Houston. Rainbow sidewalks removed from Houston's Montrose neighborhood last year. Now something else is going up.
5: Last year, Governor Abbott ordered the removal of all, quote, non-standard surface marking signage and signals. Crosswalks in Houston and Dallas's heavily LGBT neighborhoods were taken away. In Dallas, one church repainted its steps in rainbow colors, and in Houston, rainbow banners will now be hung from utility poles. They're working with CenterPoint, and Councilmember Joe Panzarella represents the Montrose neighborhood, calls this a full circle moment.
6: And it really just emphasizes how important the historical and cultural legacy of the LGBTQ plus community is in Montrose.
5: The banners will likely be installed by August 15th before the city's rescheduled Pride Parade. Barbara Schwartz, TSN News.
0: The Department of Energy is sending big bucks to Texas.
7: Some $3 billion in loans will be used to beef up the state's power lines, and experts say that's needed. University of Houston professor Ed Hurz says there's already work on two massive transmission lines.
8: It would take power from the central part of the state out to West Texas to help power the Permian oil field.
7: He says that some of this cash will go to what is called extra high voltage transmission lines. They can bring more power from West Texas to the city's urban cores, where growth is happening the fastest. In San Antonio, Michael Board, TSN News.
0: A former Dallas ISD superintendent is now running for mayor of that city.
9: It's the first official candidate on what is expected to be a lengthy list to replace Mayor Eric Johnson, who is term limited. Michael Hinojosa is a former teacher and superintendent of the Dallas Independent School District. He spoke about the possibility of running 3 years ago, saying he wasn't going to challenge the sitting mayor at the time. He spoke with NBC 5.
10: I was thinking about running for office, and, you know, as I looked at that thing, the timing just wasn't right.
9: There are a number of people who are possibilities who could join Hinojosa in the mayor's race from a handful of sitting and former city council members and local attorney Ben Abbott, whose advertisements have been a staple on local radio and television. Eric Bushman, TSN News.
0: The Texas A&M system is launching what it calls the Chancellor's Cup.
5: They say the goal will be to celebrate competition and excellence across all 12 system universities. The first cup will be August 29th and decided on the football field when Prairie View A&M travels to Stephenville to take on Tarleton State. The university says the long-term vision is broader and future competitions may include men and women's athletics, academic contests, club competitions, and other signature events. Barbara Schwartz, TSN News.
0: And Texas is getting some love on a bacterial level. A researcher at Naval Medical Research Unit San Antonio discovered a new group of bacteriophages and decided to give his bacteria-eating viruses some Lone Star flair. Microbiologist Yun Wong decided to name the 14 new phages All My Exes, Riverwalk, Revolver, Alamo, Lone Star, Two Step, Vaquero, Prickly Pear, Texas Ranger, Haystack, Rio Grande, Stockyards, Pumpjack, and Giddyup. And what is the mission of the research exactly? What's the Navy doing looking into these bacteria eaters, looking for remedies for infections with root canals? I'm Tristan Ryans, TSN News.
9: Medical students in Texas could get some help paying for tuition. Governor Greg Abbott announced $5.5 million worth of grants are going to be available for professional medical societies. He says the goal is to strengthen the state's workforce of primary care doctors. Coming up,
11: huge flooding threat across South and Southwest Texas here through Thursday evening. While others will see scattered showers and storms, but not as hot as far as the temperatures go through the end of the week. I'm meteorologist Dan Bruno. Weather's next.
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0: Welcome back to Texas in the Morning. We've been talking about the weather in the Hill Country, and now here's Chief Meteorologist Dan Bruno with the latest.
11: Well, thank you so much. Good morning, everyone. It is Tuesday and a very serious situation just now starting to unfold across the Texas Hill Country, the Rio Grande Plains, and also the Edwards Plateau, not just last night and this morning, but the rest of today, the rest of Wednesday, and the rest of Thursday as an upper-level low just kind of creeps around that area. That coupled with plenty of surface moisture, daytime heating. We got bunches and bunches of rain. I'm talking feet of rain between now and the end of the week in these areas. Not everyone will see 12 to 20 inches of rain, but some areas will. A civil emergency was issued at 4:11 this morning for Medina County. The emergency manager says heavy rains between 7 to 9 inches have already fallen north of Hondo. You definitely need to avoid travel in these areas, especially roadways that are near high water crossings. Also, monitor the National Weather Service and local weather stations and make sure you have multiple ways to receive warnings here over the next 72 hours. We've only just begun. We have ongoing flash flood warnings that are in effect here through this morning down close to the San Antonio area, just off to the northwest. That's where we do have, again, flash flood warnings in effect through. Let me give you a time that these expire. And these are just the first few of many, many more to come. Flash flood warning in effect until 8 o'clock this morning. This flash flood warning is for Bandera, northwestern Medina, and northeastern Uvalde County. Again, until 8 o'clock. Doppler radar has already measured up to 6 to 9 inches of rain in some areas. Rainfall rates between 1.5 and 3.5 inches an hour, with an additional 3 to 5 inches of rain between now and the end of the flood warning. Again, 1080 weather radar continues to show very heavy rain just to the north of San Antonio, off to the west of San Antonio near the Hondo area. This stretches all the way up to Kerrville and along Interstate 10, almost all the way to Fort Stockton. There are flash flood watches in effect until Thursday evening for many, many counties across the Texas Hill Country and off to the west of San Antonio, pretty much along and west of a Killeen to Austin to San Antonio to Chorizo Springs. That does include the San Antonio, Austin area, Fredericksburg, Kerrville, Junction, Del Rio, Eagle Pass, all the way out to West Texas, Alpine, Big Bend National Park, Fort Stockton, Pecos, McCamey, and also the Big Lake area. But if you don't have to venture in these areas, I would not. Again, rainfall could exceed 20 inches in some areas between now and Thursday evening. The rest of the state will see some scattered showers and storms north through the Permian Basin, east through the Big Country, north, central, and east Texas. These will be more widely scattered through the end of the week. Temperatures will be in the low 90s in the sun, 80s under clouds, and 70s in the rain. Turn around, don't drown. I'm meteorologist Dan Brunoff in the TSN Forecast Center.
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23: Nelson with your Texas in the Morning Sports Report. Jacob Latz for the Rangers and Yordan Alvarez for the Astros will be working together tonight as they represent the American League in tonight's MLB All-Star Game in Philadelphia. Alvarez earned the honor with 31 home runs on the season and 70 RBIs, both good for second in the league. Latz got the nod due to 18 saves and a 1.61 ERA, good for fifth among relievers. The MLB All-Star Game is set for 7 tonight from Philly with coverage on Fox. The Dallas Mavericks picked up their first win of this year's NBA Summer League last night in Las Vegas with an 8-point win over the Memphis Grizzlies. That final score was 96-88. Dallas picked up a 5-point lead in the first quarter and led by 4 at the half. Both defenses tightened up for only 37 combined points in the third, but the Mavericks saved their best for the fourth with 28 points, which sealed the win. Darren Green Jr. led the team in scoring off the bench with 18. Starting point guard Sergio De La Rea wasn't far behind at 16. Ninth overall pick Merez Johnson Jr. and Ryan Nemhard did not play. Their status is currently day-to-day, according to Summer League head coach Joe Boylan. Here was the top play for Dallas. Nice ball movement after a rebound led to a 3-pointer for Darren Green Jr.
1: Hendricks for 3. He fires. No good. Off back iron. Rebound. Diaz Graham. The kick ahead. Green fires. Green connects on the 3.
23: The Mavericks have their next Summer League game on Thursday as they take on the Oklahoma City Thunder. That will be the last regular game as the Summer League turns into a tournament beginning on Friday. The Houston Texans continue their trust in quarterback C.J. Stroud heading into this season, but the media thinks differently as C.J. Stroud landed outside of the top 10 quarterbacks in 2026, according to ESPN. Recently, ESPN has released the top 10 ranking for every position group in the NFL, and the quarterbacks were announced yesterday. Bills frontman Josh Allen landed in first, followed by Chiefs' Patrick Mahomes and Matthew Stafford from L.A. New England's Drake May, Jared Goff from Detroit, and the Bears' Caleb Williams rounded out the list. At 24 years old and heading into his fourth season, Texans quarterback Stroud is expected to be on the list, but instead fell short after just reaching 3,000 yards last season. The pressure on Stroud makes it even more apparent that he needs a good season to prove he's worth a re-signing. His contract ends in 2028. Stroud has the weapons to make it happen with a healthy David Montgomery in the backfield and two-time Pro Bowler Nico Collins leading the wide receivers. Stroud's rookie season in 2023 proved he's capable of taking the next step, but accuracy has held him back. Time will tell if he does take that next step. With your Texas in the Morning Sports Report, I'm Jet Nelson.
2: Up next, could you survive on the dog food diet? I'm Mike Rogers. The story's coming up on the other side of the news
3: as Texas in the Morning continues.
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28: It's one of two things. A brilliant marketing strategy, or just out-and-out insanity. In full bloom this summer up in Kennewick, Washington, where a woman named Dorothy Hunter owns a pet supply store specializing in the healthier brands. So I'm not going to walk in there and find Alpo.
29: No, you will not.
28: No, this is the good stuff. So good that one day, for reasons I can't begin to fathom, Dorothy got hungry. And ate some of it.
29: I grabbed a package of the Pure Bites 100% cheddar cheese. They're freeze-dried cheddar cheese.
28: And that got her to thinking about taking the next step. As a promotion of sorts, what if, she thought, I ate nothing but dog and cat food for an entire month.
5: Are you nuts?
28: Yeah, perhaps. But think about it.
29: A lot of these companies are using USDA grade A products, the same products that the food purveyors give to our restaurants to serve us as humans.
28: And with that as her rationale, Dorothy began about 3 weeks ago eating all sorts of things.
29: I just kind of wander around and go, maybe I should try this today.
28: Dry and canned items.
29: Oh, yeah. I've dug into some of the cans.
6: Get in my belly!
28: But it hasn't been easy.
29: 4th of July was probably the hardest day of my life because everybody else was barbecuing and the smell, I just sat inside.
28: And speaking of odors,
29: the first 2 weeks I was eating a lot of the meat products and I was starting to experience what's better known as dog farts, and they were pretty bad.
28: I bet that cleared out the store.
29: Take a dog fart, multiply it by 100 when you put it in a human. It's pretty stinking nasty.
6: How about more beans, Mr. Taggart?
7: I'd say you've had enough.
28: Then so the finish line approaches. These next 10 days are going to be tough.
29: I know. This sucks.
28: But she'll make it. And then, well, it's back to all that yummy people food.
8: Hog fat.
28: So you have new respect for dogs and cats now.
29: Yes, I do. I know why they beg.
28: And I'm Mike Rogers with the other side of the news on TSN.
27: And making news beyond the Lone Star State, U.S. has launched a wave of strikes on Iran. The president vowed to reinstate an American blockade of Iranian ports and charge ships for safe passage through Strait of Hormuz. Iran responded with attacks on American allies in the Middle East. That sequence could derail the interim deal meant to pause fighting and reopen the strait. And U.S. has been trying to reopen the strait for months. The president has used airstrikes, naval blockades, and peace talks, along with threats of destroying what Donald Trump describes as a whole civilization. Observers say restoring tanker traffic would require a bigger armada, though, of U.S. ships and possibly tens of thousands of ground troops. Iran can still target ships in the waterway with drones and missiles. Lindsey Graham's sister will fill the rest of his Senate term. Graham died over the weekend. The governor of South Carolina named Darlene Graham Nordone to take his place, and the Senate majority leader says she will be sworn in this afternoon. Then a special election will take place next month to determine the Republican nominee for the seat. Looking back at our top story, flash flood watches and warnings cover most of the Hill Country and west of San Antonio toward Big Bend. Some spots have already received 9 inches of rain and could receive up to 20 inches over the next 2 days. This is Texas in the Morning. I'm Alan Skaya, TSN News.
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13: 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These are some of the worst liners we've ever gotten. 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
0: TSN News. I'm Chelsea Wade, and this is the Lone Star Farm and Ranch Report for Tuesday, July 14th.
5: Flash flood watches, a serious situation shaping up across parts of central Texas, the Hill Country, out west towards the Rio Grande Plains, and up to the Edwards Plateau, all the way out into West Texas. I'm meteorologist Sam Brunoff. Your forecast coming up.
0: We also have a complete market recap coming up. Texas producers continued to make progress in the fields last week.
11: Corn development remained ahead of normal, with 82% of the crop reaching the silking stage, while 60% had reached the dough stage. Corn condition was rated 43% good to excellent. Cotton producers reported 50% of the crop had reached the squaring stage, while 22% was setting bolls. Cotton condition came in at 30% good to excellent, with nearly half the crop rated fair. Sorghum also advanced, with 74% headed, 42% coloring. The crop rated 39% good to excellent. Peanut producers reported 20% of the crop had reached the pegging stage. Peanut condition rated 52% good to excellent. Rice development continues on pace, with 70% of the crop headed. Rice remained one of the state's strongest crops, earning an 87% good to excellent rating. Winter wheat harvest was 94% complete. Oat harvest reached 97% complete. Pasture and range conditions remain challenging across parts of the state. 35% rated good to excellent, 29% rated poor to very poor. I'm Kristen Yates, TSN News.
0: The National Cotton Council's Southeast Producer Information Exchange Tour is underway this week, bringing together cotton growers from across the Cotton Belt, including three producers from Vancourt, Roscoe, and Abilene. The program runs through Friday and gives participants an up-close look at farming practices across the Southeast. Along the way, growers are visiting farms, research facilities, and agribusiness operations while sharing ideas on irrigation, pest management, technology, and sustainability. Organizers say the tour is designed to help producers take home new ideas that can improve efficiency, yields, and fiber quality on their own operations. Business leaders, government officials, and logistics experts from the U.S. and Mexico are gathering in Laredo for the Port Laredo Global Trade Summit. The event focuses on strengthening cross-border commerce, improving supply chains, expanding infrastructure, and exploring new technologies like artificial intelligence and automation. Organizers say the summit highlights Laredo's role as the nation's largest inland port, where billions of dollars in trade move between the United States and Mexico each year. The Department of Energy is sending big bucks to the Lone Star State.
14: Some $3 billion in loans will be used to beef up the state's power lines, and experts say that's needed. University of Houston professor Ed Hurst says there's already work on two massive transmission lines.
15: It would take power from the central part of the state out to West Texas to help power the Permian oil field.
14: He says that some of this cash will go to what is called extra high voltage transmission lines. They can bring more power from West Texas to the city's urban cores, where growth is happening the fastest. In San Antonio, Michael Board, TSN News.
0: But while supporters say the upgrades will improve reliability and help meet rising demand, we should also point out that new transmission projects also raise concerns among rural landowners about easements, property rights, and the use of farm and ranch land. Oklahoma has reached a $41.7 million settlement with six poultry companies, including Tyson Foods, ending a lawsuit that has lasted more than two decades over pollution in the Illinois River watershed. The agreement requires the companies to fund watershed restoration, reduce the amount of poultry litter applied within the watershed, and help pay for conservation practices and compliance monitoring. The settlement replaces an earlier agreement that was rejected by a federal judge. Now, while the case centers on Oklahoma and Northwest Arkansas, Tyson's involvement gives the settlement significance for the broader poultry industry, including operations here in Texas. 10 more meat and poultry processors have joined USDA's Voluntary Product of USA labeling program. The label can only be used on products from animals that were born, raised, harvested, and processed in the United States, helping consumers identify meat that is entirely American produced. Ag Secretary Brooke Rollins says the program gives shoppers greater confidence while supporting U.S. farmers, ranchers, and processors. Among the newest companies adopting the label is Fort Worth Meats in Texas. USDA says additional processors are expected to join the initiative in the coming months as demand for American-produced meat continues to grow. The Environmental Protection Agency proposing changes to diesel engine regulations aimed at reducing costs for truck owners while improving reliability. EPA estimates the proposal could save the trucking industry $12 billion and reduce the cost of a new truck by as much as $6,000. The changes would eliminate certain engine derailments tied to diesel exhaust fluid system failures and revise emissions warranty requirements. Ag Secretary Brooke Rollins says a proposal would help lower costs and keep the nation's food supply moving. Still to come, more ag news, Chief Meteorologist Dan Brunoff's weather, and the markets. As the Lone Star Farm and Ranch Report continues, this is TSN News.
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0: And welcome back to the Lone Star Farm and Ranch Report. Renewed fighting between the U.S. and Iran is once again rattling global energy markets. The latest military action has sent crude oil prices sharply higher, marking the biggest one-day jump since the pandemic, and renewing concerns about fuel and transportation costs. President Trump says the U.S. will keep the waterway open to commercial shipping and has proposed a 20% fee on cargo moving through the strait, though details on how that would be implemented remain unclear. For farmers and ranchers, the surge in oil prices raises fresh concerns about higher diesel, fertilizer, and freight costs. Senator Lindsey Graham's death and Senator Mitch McConnell's continued medical absence have complicated the Senate's legislative picture, including the push to make year-round E15 permanent. Graham chaired the Budget Committee and served on Appropriations. Senate Ag Chair John Bozeman notes that while agriculture has strong interest in the E15 issue, the legislation falls outside of the committee's jurisdiction.
20: The reality is this is not in our portfolio. It's in the Environment Public Works.
0: And that committee is chaired by West Virginia Senator Shelley Moore Capito, who supports year-round E15. President Trump has also urged lawmakers to include the provision in a supplemental spending package. Still, supporters say the measure has been waiting long enough.
20: It's one of those things that we simply have to get done. And this is something that lots of people have been working on for many, many years.
0: For Bozeman, expanding domestic demand for corn and soybeans has become even more important in this environment.
20: I think Congress realizes how difficult it is in farm country right now, and how in order to strengthen our markets, we have to look at domestic use of our product. And certainly ethanol, E15, the same is true of diesel with soy.
0: Supporters remain optimistic, but with changes in Senate leadership and an already crowded legislative agenda, the path to year-round E15 may be more challenging than it appeared just a few weeks ago. And speaking of E15, a new national survey finds record support for expanding access to E15. The Renewable Fuels Association says 3 out of 4 registered voters support making E15 available year-round, while more than 70% back federal legislation that allow permanent sales. Support was strong among both Republicans and Democrats. The survey also found growing interest in higher ethanol blends, with more voters saying they would consider buying a flex fuel vehicle than an electric one. America continues losing farmland as development reshapes the landscape. Since 1982, nearly 48 million acres have been converted to housing, roads, and other developed uses in an area about the size of Nebraska. At the same time, farmland ownership is changing. More than 1/3 of non-operating landlords who rent farmland are now age 75 or older, raising concerns about succession planning and access for young and beginning farmers. Analysts say the challenge isn't just preserving farmland, but ensuring the next generation can afford to farm it. And the National FFA organization has announced the 16 finalists for its 2026 American Star Awards, the organization's highest honor for student members. Finalists will compete in 4 categories, recognizing excellence in farming, agribusiness, agricultural placement, and agriscience. Winners will be selected following interviews and announced during the National FFA Convention and Expo in Indianapolis later this year.
5: Huge flooding threat across South and Southwest Texas here through Thursday evening. While others will see scattered showers and storms, but not as hot as far as the temperatures go through the end of the week. I'm meteorologist Dan Brunoff. Weather's next.
0: As the Lone Star Farm and Ranch Report continues, this is TSN News.
4: If you have IRS problems, you have legal problems, and you need an attorney. 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
6: And I'm Jamie Flores, the managing partner at the law offices of Namath and Flores. 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
0: 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Here's TSN Chief Meteorologist Dan Brunoff.
5: Well, thank you so much. Good morning, everyone. It is Tuesday and a very serious situation just now starting to unfold across the Texas Hill Country, the Rio Grande Plains, and also the Edwards Plateau. Not just last night and this morning, but the rest of today, the rest of Wednesday, and the rest of Thursday as an upper level low just kind of creeps around that area. That coupled with plenty of surface moisture. Daytime heating. We got bunches and bunches of rain. I'm talking feet of rain between now and the end of the week in these areas. Not everyone will see 12 to 20 inches of rain, but some areas will. A civil emergency was issued at 4:11 this morning for Medina County. The emergency manager says heavy rains between 7 to 9 inches have already fallen north of Hondo. You definitely need to avoid travel in these areas, especially roadways that are near high water crossings. crossings. Also, monitor the National Weather Service and local weather stations and make sure you have multiple ways to receive warnings here over the next 72 hours. We've only just begun. We have ongoing flash flood warnings that are in effect here through this morning down close to the San Antonio area, just off to the northwest. These are just the first few of many, many more to come. Flash flood warning in effect until 8 o'clock this morning. This flash flood warning is for Bandera, northwestern Medina, and northeastern Uvalde County. Rainfall rates between 1.5 and 3.5 inches an hour, with an additional 3 to 5 inches of rain between now and the end of the flood warning. This stretches all the way up to Kerrville and along Interstate 10, almost all the way to Fort Stockton. There are flash flood watches in effect until Thursday evening, pretty much along and west of a Killeen to Austin to San Antonio to Chorizo Springs. That does include the San Antonio, Austin area, Fredericksburg, Kerrville, Junction, Del Rio, Eagle Pass, all the way out to West Texas, Alpine, Big Bend National Park, Fort Stockton, Pecos, McCamey, and also the Big Lake area. The rest of the state will see some scattered showers and storms north through the Permian Basin, east through the Big Country, north, central, and east Texas. These will be more widely scattered through the end of the week. Temperatures will be in the low 90s in the sun, 80s under clouds, and 70s in the rain. I'm meteorologist Dan Brunoff in the TSN Forecast Center.
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23: Here's your KSST KRVA FM weather. Overnight, just a few clouds, about 70. We have that stationary front nearby on Tuesday that'll bring us some showers and thunderstorms in the midday and afternoon hours. Upper 80s on the high. Slight chance of a shower on Tuesday night, scattered showers around on Wednesday, and we're in the upper 80s. I'm meteorologist Steve Hamilton on KSST and KRVA-FM.
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0: Kids, market information on the Lone Star Farm and Ranch Report. A quiet Monday in cash cattle country, given that packers were able to get cattle bought cheaper last week and build up their inventory. It's likely the market will trade lower again this week. Last week, Southern Live Cattle traded at $2.48, which was $7 lower than the previous week's weighted average. Northern Dress Cattle traded at mostly $3.93, which was $10 lower. Box beef prices closed lower yesterday. Choice down $7.07 to $3.7561. Select was off $3.16 to $3.6517 on 122 loads. Base grade spot cotton bids in Texas from $72.33 to higher grades of $79.33 on about 130 bales. The Cotlook A index was up 95 points to 90.70. The AWP is 62.86. The live cattle complex ended the day mixed, with most of the market's nearby contracts closing higher, while the furthest deferred contracts closed lower. August, though, was down 47 cents at $2.3470. October was up 7 pennies at $2.3062. December live cattle closed up 12 cents at $2.3040. The feeder cattle complex wasn't mixed about its position by the day's close. The only direction the feeder cattle contracts went was lower throughout the day's trade. August feeders down 25 cents at $3.5435. September feeders down 20 cents at $3.5082. October feeders lost 50 cents to close at $3.4685. The lean hog contracts again fell short of surpassing the market's resistance at the $100 threshold as traders simply refused to challenge that price point. Luckily, pork cutout values did close a tick higher, which hopefully will remain the theme throughout the remainder of the week and give traders the fundamental support that they're looking for.
2: TSN headlines. Some parts of the Hill Country could receive up to 20 inches of rain the next 2 days. The National Weather Service says 9 inches has already fallen in some areas. Medina County has sent an emergency message warning people to avoid travel west of San Antonio, north of the town of Hondo. Ken Paxton has won the endorsement of the Border Patrol Union. He's planning to attend a rally today in McAllen in his run against Democrat James Tallarico for U.S. Senate. The district attorney in Houston says the federal government is preventing him from investigating last week's shooting of a man during an ICE raid. He says almost a week later, no one at the state level knows which agents were involved, but he says he did speak with the ICE special agent in charge of Houston this week. The Department of Energy is sending $3 billion in loans to Texas to help make sure power lines can handle demand. They say the money will go toward high-voltage lines to bring power from West Texas to urban centers to help accommodate industrial growth and more data centers. And Texas has its last World Cup match today. France and Spain face each other in a semifinal in Arlington. With your Texas News headlines, I'm Alan Skaya.
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0: At $83.30 a barrel. The S&P 500 fell 60 points to close at 7,515. The Dow Jones dropped 138 points to close at 52,499. And the NASDAQ sank 408 points to 25,873. Recapping our top story today, Texas producers continue to make progress in the fields last week. Corn development remained ahead of normal. Cotton producers reached the halfway point in the squaring stage. Sorghum advanced with 74% headed and 42% coloring. Pasture and range conditions remain challenging across parts of the state. With the Lone Star Farm and Ranch Report, I'm Chelsea Wade, TSN News.
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broccoli, kale, collards, and their relatives. Nature helps control these pests. Parasitic wasps, ground beetles, soldier bugs, and lacewings are all natural predators of these insects. You will need to tolerate a little damage and avoid using pesticides in your garden so these good guys will move in and help control the pests. Regularly check along the stems and between leaves for the gelatinous eggs and green caterpillars. 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Or try the environmentally friendly Bacillus thuringiensis, sold as Dipel or Thuricide. The Bacillus thuringiensis, known as BT, bacteria, kills only true caterpillars and is safe for people, pets, wildlife, and other types of insects. Check out our website for this and other gardening

0: TSN News. I'm Alan Skaya. Texans who live in the hill country are waking up to emergency messages about heavy rain this morning. National Weather Service has issued flood watches and flood warnings stretching from Austin and San Antonio to the Rio Grande. TSN Chief Meteorologist Dan Brunoff says widespread areas will get 6 inches of rain, with smaller pockets getting 15 inches.
1: A very serious situation just now starting to unfold across the Texas Hill Country, the Rio Grande Plains, and also the Edwards Plateau. Not just last night and this morning, but the rest of today, the rest of Wednesday, and the rest of Thursday, as an upper-level low just kind of creeps around that area. That coupled with plenty of surface moisture, daytime heating. We got bunches and bunches of rain. I'm talking feet of rain between now and the end of the week in these areas.
0: Parts of Medina County west of San Antonio have already received up to 9 inches of rain. Counties put out a civil emergency message warning people to avoid travel north of the city of Hondo. If you've got a student in football, cross country, or marching band, there's a new heat rule to know about as people start to look ahead to fall sports.
2: Beginning August 1st, every UIL school must use wet bulb globe temperature readings to monitor outdoor conditions. Unlike the heat index, WBGT also factors in humidity, wind, and direct sunlight. Coaches will have to check conditions before practice and every 30 minutes after that. Depending on the reading, schools may have to shorten workouts, remove pads, increase water breaks, or cancel outdoor activities altogether. The goal? Reduce the risk of heat-related illnesses as Texas heads into another scorching fall season. Bri Alvarado, TSN News.
0: Ken Paxton has the backing of Border Patrol in his run for U.S. Senate. Their union boss will be by his side for a rally in McAllen later this week. But Rice University professor Mark Jones says polling shows the crackdown on illegal immigration is not the hot-button topic it once was.
3: For general voters, it's not the issue it was back in 2024, in part because of the success the Trump administration has had.
0: He says the biggest policy issue for Texas Republican voters is inflation and cost of living. Tomorrow's rally in the Valley will see Paxton standing alongside two Republican candidates for Congress. Fate of Houston's independent investigation into the ICE shooting death of a man comes down to what they hear from the FBI today. Here's Mayor John Whitmire.
4: They control the investigation, but through our efforts, working with our congressional leaders, we're trying to access that, which would allow us to investigate.
0: And that access could come through a meeting set up by Houston Police Chief Noe Diaz.
5: I communicated with Jason Hudson, who's in USAC here at the FBI, and he has agreed to allow us to meet with him on Tuesday to discuss a path forward with respect to the evidence that they have in their custody.
0: And if the evidence is released, Whitmire says he'll first brief the family and then give that information to the people of Houston. This is TSN News.
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5: KSST has been reporting the news for Sulphur Springs and Hopkins County since 1947. We couldn't look to the future without remembering our past. These are the history and heritage files as compiled and presented by Bill Bradford prior to 2014.
6: These are the history and heritage files for the 14th day of July. Dawn today, 5:56 a.m., dark, 9 p.m., about a half hour after sunset. July 1993 was one of the driest months in local history. It didn't rain at all for the first 29 days of the month. Rained less than a tenth of an inch on the 30th, and that was it for the whole month. July the following year was one of the wettest months in local history. On this day in 1954, got up to 105 degrees, but that was still 3 degrees cooler than the previous day. On this day in 1879, Matthew W. Fowler was named postmaster of Fowler's Store. They finally changed the name of the office to Coal Hill, and then finally got around to renaming it Bonanza in 1898. Shut it down in 1906, ordered the mail sent to Arbela. This day in 1955, Bob Thomas Lilly bought the Highview Drive-In Theater. This day in 1963, Grover Sellers was appointed to the new Court of Civil Appeals in Texarkana. Sellers had been Attorney General of Texas, succeeding Attorney General Gerald Mann, Sulphur Springs Wildcat, Texas Hall of Fame football player. Sellers also ran for governor. He was a graduate of KCI, King's Collegiate Institute, and Sulphur Springs. And back in 1988, after a major rebuilding project, financed mostly with private donations, they held the first major event on the newly renamed downtown Heritage Square.
7: As folks brave the scorching temperatures and browsed around the Heritage Square Arts and Crafts Fair.
8: Very good crowd on a hot, sizzling afternoon.
7: Several bands performed. Selling ice cream at the City National Bank, 25 cents a scoop, dip, cup, or whatever. And the Sulphur Springs State Bank had a Dunkin' booth, you know, where they got this great big tub thing full of water, and a guy sits on a board over the water, and by the side there's a small bullseye, and folks buy baseballs, and if they hit the bullseye, it dunks the guy in the water. The guy in this case was G.B. Hughes.
9: Oh, we're having so much fun!
10: Yeah, are you having fun?
11: Oh, am I having fun?
7: And there's this little guy, and every time GV gets back on the board, he lays another baseball smack dab in the middle of the bullseye and down. I thought I recognized this guy in there burning those strikes right down the middle.
10: Who are you?
9: Michael Webb, remember?
7: Yeah, I do remember. He's an all-star baseball player. And GV's probably still wet.
12: Run the Heritage Files.
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14: Well, thanks for starting your day with KSST this morning. I'm John Mark Dempsey, and looks like Tuesday, July 14th now. Let's see what's doing today. Well, we have a chance for more rain, a 30% chance of showers and thunderstorms. This would be starting early in the afternoon. Increasing clouds, high of 91 degrees. Heat index values as high as 101. Winds basically calm. Continuing small chance of rain overnight. And then Wednesday, again, a 30% chance of showers and thunderstorms. Again, starting early in the afternoon, mostly sunny, high of 90. Winds, again, calm. And then Thursday, mostly sunny, high of 91. No mention of rain in the forecast. Friday, mostly sunny, high of 93. Over the weekend, Saturday and Sunday, sunny with highs in the mid-90s. Well, keep putting one foot in front of the other and stay with us here on KSST. Good morning.
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16: New crop protection tools may be finally on the way. Coming up, Commissioner Sid Miller talks about how long-delayed EPA approvals are beginning to move. This is TSN News.
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16: The Environmental Protection Agency is advancing a backlog of crop protection registrations that may have been delayed for years. Texas Ag Commissioner Sid Miller says giving farmers timely access to new products helps protect crops, improve yields, and keep American agriculture competitive.
18: 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We deserve timely reviews and predictable approvals, all based on sound science, and we deserve it today, not down the road. These new crop protection technologies, they're going to help farmers produce more with fewer resources. 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Farmers have always led the way in producing more with less. We're very efficient at using our available resources.
16: Next time on Shoot the Bull.
18: We don't have time to wait while this parasite spreads across our state and the USDA messes around building fly factories. We got to act now.
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0: American Cattle News. The closed border with Mexico is changing the game for beef. More after this.
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0: How has New World screwworm changed the U.S. production system? Elliot Dennis, livestock economist, University of Nebraska at Lincoln.
2: And we think about where we're at. Normally, we kind of reach a seasonal high sometime in the summer, but then last year, we had kind of a double peak in August. But important to note that that's not likely to happen this year. And the reason why is because that peak was really driven by, you know, Brazilian demand being kind of cut out of the market because we increased tariffs prohibitively on them. And at the time, we had the New World screwworm, thought we had it under control, and so we kind of opened up the borders again, and then we closed it in August, and so that kind of spiked prices again. That's unlikely to kind of happen this year, and so those were really kind of policy shocks that drove the market higher, not necessarily underlying fundamentals of the market. It will be interesting to see kind of what we do kind of with the border and how we kind of manage New World screwworm. It's continued to kind of move throughout the United States. The USDA has really gotten ahead of this and had some great maps on just their Animal Plant Health Inspection Services AFIS website. And, you know, it's moving. You know, it's moving even northward into Texas and, in you know, has progressed from, you know, the bottom of Texas into the middle of Texas. So it's moving. Then it's on the move. And so how that ultimately affects and spreads into the market. But are we betting on a supply shock? You know, are we culling of animals to move prices higher? Or are we focusing kind of on beef demand, which I think we should be focusing on the latter when we're thinking about, you know, prices and setting risk management decisions.
0: American Cattle News.

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1: Well, sun's up again and another day fresh out of the box, and here we are together on KSST. Good morning, I'm John Mark Dempsey, and it's Tuesday, July 14th. So good to have you on board with us again this morning. It's Shark Awareness Day. Look out at Cooper Lake, and it's National Nude Day, so right out of the shower and you're ready to go. Today's factoid: peanuts are one of the ingredients in dynamite. 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
1: Born this day in 1913, President Gerald Ford. This day in history:

July 14, 1881, Sheriff Pat Garrett shoots and kills Billy the Kid. Bob Dylan's song is from the film Pat Garrett and Billy the Kid. This day in 1968, the Atlanta Braves' Hank Aaron hits his 500th homer.

0: This day in 1969, Easy Rider was released in U.S. theaters, becoming a classic of the counterculture and propelling Jack Nicholson to stardom. And this day in 1995, the introduction of a new music format, the MP3. And our thought for the day is from President Gerald Ford. He said, "A government big enough to give you everything you want is a government big enough to take from you everything you have." Well, you take it easy today and stay with us here on KSST.
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0: Here's your KSST KRVA FM weather. Some showers and thunderstorms will be possible today. We have a lot of warm and humid air coming in from the Gulf Coast counties. Mix of sun and clouds, and we're in the upper 80s. Few showers hanging around overnight, partly cloudy and down to 70. Scattered showers and thunderstorms on Wednesday, upper 80s. I'm meteorologist Steve Hamilton on KSST and KRVA FM.
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1: In obituary news, visitation for Stanley Robert Stan Kent, age 77, of Brashear, will be held from 5 to 7 p.m. Friday, July 17th at Murray Owosky. Mr. Kent passed away peacefully on July 7th. He was born April 14th, 49 in St. Louis, Missouri, to Blanche Motley Chaplin and Chester Harry Chaplin. His father passed away from polio when Stan was an infant. In 51, his mother married Roy Wing Kent in Mexico, Missouri, who lovingly adopted Stan and his older brother Ronald and welcomed them into the Kent family. Stan grew up in Mexico, Missouri, where he graduated from Mexico High School in 67. During his school years, he proudly served as a trainer for the Mexico High School football, continuing a meaningful family connection to the school. Stan earned a Bachelor's of Science in Accounting from Kansas State University in 72. Driven by a lifelong passion for design, he later returned to Kansas State University to earn his Bachelor's in Architecture in 89. He went on to enjoy a distinguished career as an architect and profession he practiced with dedication and pride for more than 30 years, retiring in 2015. Stan married the love of his life, Nancy Harvo, on May 2nd, 87. Together, they built a life filled with love, adventure, horses, and lots of dogs. They lived for many years in Rose Hill, Kansas, before retiring to Brashear, Texas. Nancy preceded Stan in death March 15th, 2026. He was an active member of several Rotary clubs, including Sulphur Springs Rotary Club. He was always ready with a joke or a clever one-liner, believing there was no better gift than making someone laugh. Survived by his brother, Ron Kent of Mexico, Missouri, sister Elizabeth Liz Kent Carnahan, and husband Gary Carnahan of Newman, Georgia, and many, many nephews and nieces. In lieu of flowers, memorials should be made to the Hearts of Life Animal Rescue in Stan's memory. Funeral service for Roland Keith Spivey, age 60, will be held at 12 p.m. Saturday, July 18th at League Street Church of Christ. Visitation will be held 1 hour prior to the service at 11 a.m. and interment will follow at Pleasant Hill Cemetery. Mr. Spivey passed away Wednesday, July 8th in Sulphur Springs. Graveside interment for Kathy Ann Williams, age 71, of Kaufman, will be held at a later date. Mrs. Williams passed away at Presbyterian Hospital of Kaufman Friday, July 10th. Kathy was born February 5th, 55 in Sulphur Springs to the late James and Esamante Jones Williams. Kathy was a retired construction equipment operator who dedicated many years to her profession. She also gave generously of her time as a volunteer with the Red Cross, reflecting her compassionate spirit and commitment to helping others. Kathy is survived by her children, Rodney Hyatt II and wife Eshie, Tina Hodson and husband Chris, Kathy Weber and husband Melvin, and many, many grandchildren. Preceded to death by her parents, brother David Williams, Gary Williams, granddaughter Jamie Perkins, and aunt Shirley Story.
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5: 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This is TSN News.
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5: 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Texas Ag Commissioner Sid Miller says giving farmers timely access to new products helps protect crops, improve yields, and keep American agriculture competitive.
7: 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This renewed effort by the EPA gives producers hope and confidence that they're going to have access to modern technology when they need it instead of waiting on the Washington bureaucrats to deliver it. 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
7: 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We got to act now.
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0: KSN News. I'm Alan Skaya. Some parts of the Hill Country and Rio Grande Valley are waking up to emergency messages about heavy rain. The National Weather Service says some areas could receive up to 20 inches of rain through Thursday. TSN Chief Meteorologist Dan Brunoff says some spots west of San Antonio are already dealing with high water.
1: A civil emergency was issued at 4:11 this morning for Medina County. The emergency manager says heavy rains between 7 to 9 inches have already fallen north of Hondo. You definitely need to avoid travel in these areas, especially roadways that are near high water crossings. Also, monitor the National Weather Service and local weather stations and make sure you have multiple ways to receive warnings here over the next 72 hours. We've only just begun.
0: Flash flood warnings also cover several counties west of San Antonio, and a flood watch stretches from Austin all the way to the Rio Grande, including cities like Eagle Pass, Marfa, and Big Bend. The Houston police chief is going to meet with the FBI today to see if the bureau is willing to release evidence in the ICE shooting of a man last week. Noe Diaz says the city of Houston has launched an independent investigation into the shooting.
2: This is not an incident we are involved in, nor do we have jurisdiction to investigate it. This is a federal matter with the DHS Office of Inspector General leading the shooting investigation.
0: Diaz is meeting with the special agent in charge of the FBI Houston field office to see if they will release the evidence to Houston police. Any information the FBI agrees to provide will also be forwarded to the Harris County District Attorney's Office. And the Department of Energy is sending a lot of money to Texas.
3: Some $3 billion in loans will be used to beef up the state's power lines, and experts say that's needed. University of Houston professor Ed Hurz says there's already work on two massive transmission lines.
4: It would take power from the central part of the state out to West Texas to help power the Permian oil field.
3: He says that some of this cash will go to what is called extra high voltage transmission lines. They can bring more power from West Texas to the city's urban cores, where growth is happening the fastest. In San Antonio, Michael Board, TSN News.
0: A Taiwanese technology company says it's going to build a U.S. headquarters in McKinney, Texas, north of Dallas. The project could cost $920 million and is considered the largest private investment in McKinney's history. Light On Technologies campus would include a headquarters and a manufacturing facility. McKinney Mayor Bill Cox says the company would occupy 650,000 square feet of existing industrial space and would bring 600 new jobs.
5: Glad that Light On recognizes what McKinney has, not only in our business community, but in our education, in our quality of life, workforce training, and also housing.
0: The governor says this deal further strengthens Texas's leadership in advanced electronics manufacturing, research, and development. This is TSN News.
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2: Well, here we are sharing the start of another fine day together in Hopkins County. You're dialed in to KSST. I'm John Mark Dempsey, Tuesday morning, July 14th. And here's what's on our menu for today. We have a chance of more rain, a 30% chance of showers and thunderstorms starting early in the afternoon. Increasing clouds with a high near 91. Heat index values as high as 101. Chance of rain continues tonight and Wednesday. We have James Terry with your Sulphur Springs and Hopkins County birthdays coming up here in just a moment or two. But first of all, some other birthdays to tell you about. This land.

0: Born July 14, 1912, Woody Guthrie. Born this day in 1913, President Gerald Ford. This day in history. July 14, 1789, during the French Revolution, the storming of the Bastille, from the History Channel.
1: At the sight of the approaching mob, the governor of the Bastille, Bernard Delaunay, attempts to lock down the prison. He mounts a hopeless defense, and the marauders storm the fortress and tear into the guards with knives and pikes.
0: This day in 1979, President Jimmy Carter gives his malaise speech. Although the word malaise is not spoken, he said there was a serious threat to America.
2: It is a crisis of confidence. It is a crisis that strikes at the very heart and soul and spirit of our national will. We can see this crisis in the growing doubt about the meaning of our own lives and in the loss of a unity of purpose for our nation.
0: And so it goes. Make it a great day. Good morning. This is KSST.

0: our birthday list for the 14th day of July have these people. Happy birthday, Randy Adair, Cindy Kirkpatrick, Dalton Lynn Potter. Ruth Kelly Johnson has a birthday today. So does Harvey Dodd, Don Bell Sr., Pat Glosser, Dean Owens. Happy birthday, Joshua Thompson, Fairy Joe Stokes, Betty Mills. Happy 10th birthday to Avery McCoy. Roddy Miller has a birthday. So does Zach Burney, Lawana Chester, Angela Johnson, Doris Woodard, William Lee Collins. Happy birthday, Larry McCaig, Brian Gray, Casey Osborne, and Kenessa Johnson. Happy birthday to all of you folks who have your birthdays today on July 14th.
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1: This was supposed to be an ad for Afternoon Drive. This is clearly a liner for tune-up, car tune-up. I'm sorry. I can't work with these liners. Can you get Matt in here to check on these? Afternoon Drive, 4 to 6 p.m. right here on KSST.

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1: Well, it's Tuesday, July 14th, and we're all hanging out here on KSST this morning. I'm John Mark Dempsey.

While Europe's still in the throes of a summer heat wave, it's beginning to look a lot like Christmas in the Danish city of Aalborg. Dozens of Santas, Mrs. Clauses, and elves from around the world have descended on Denmark's fourth largest city for the Nordic nation's annual World Santa Claus Congress, a colorful midsummer tradition for decades. First staged at an amusement park near Copenhagen in 1957, the Congress moved to Aalborg on Denmark's Jutland Peninsula 2 years ago. This year, the Santa suits looked a little stifling under the Danish summer sun. Now, an aside here, a heat wave in Denmark is not exactly what we call a heat wave. They've had temperatures around 80 over the past few days. Now, having said that, some other European cities have been in the 90s lately, but not Denmark. Anyway, the event, which marks its 70th anniversary next year, was created to entertain children but became a popular gathering for Santas who appear in stores and shopping malls during the Yuletide season. The packed agenda features events like gingerbread eating, gift wrapping, balloon modeling, and several noisy parades. So the World Santa Claus Congress going on the past few days in Aalborg, Denmark. Now I see that the Christmas market on Main in Sulphur Springs is accepting applications for vendors already. And that won't be until December 5th, but we're already starting to look ahead. So it's not that far off. 40% chance of showers and thunderstorms in the forecast today, mainly starting early in the afternoon, mostly sunny, high of 89. Well, you take it easy today and stay with us here on KSST.

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1: Here's your KSST KRVA FM weather. Some showers and thunderstorms will be possible today. We have a lot of warm and humid air coming in from the Gulf Coast counties. Mix of sun and clouds, and we're in the upper 80s. Few showers hanging around overnight, partly cloudy and down to 70. Scattered showers and thunderstorms on Wednesday, upper 80s. I'm meteorologist Steve Hamilton on KSST and KRVA FM.
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0: morning. This is Morning News Break from the Texas State Network. I'm Alan Skaya. Some parts of Texas could receive more than a foot of rain over the next couple days. TSN Chief Meteorologist Dan Brunoff says some areas west of San Antonio have already received 9 inches of rain just since last night.
1: Rainfall rates between 1.5 and 3.5 inches an hour, with an additional 3 to 5 inches of rain between now and the end of the flood warning. This stretches all the way up to Kerrville and along Interstate 10, almost all the way to Fort Stockton. There are flash flood watches in effect until Thursday evening for many, many counties across the Texas Hill Country and off to the west of San Antonio.
0: Medina County is just west of San Antonio, and they even put out a civil emergency message warning people to avoid travel to several towns because high water could make driving dangerous. With the possibility of flash flooding once again hitting the Hill Country, state authorities are trying something new to get the word out. The old warning, turn around, don't drown, just doesn't hit younger Texans the same.
2: The most prized possession of a young adult is their car or their truck. So we came up with a message, keep your car high and dry, or keep your truck high and dry.
0: UT Flood Risk Communications Professor Carrie Stevens tells KXAN-TV younger Texans sometimes think they're invincible. She urges everybody to enable life-saving smartphone alerts. If you've got a student in football, cross-country, or marching band, there's a new heat rule to know about as people start to look ahead toward fall sports.
3: Beginning August 1st, every UIL school must use wet bulb globe temperature readings to monitor outdoor conditions. Unlike the heat index, WBGT also factors in humidity, wind, and direct sunlight. Coaches will have to check conditions before practice and every 30 minutes after that. Depending on the reading, schools may have to shorten workouts, remove pads, increase water breaks, or cancel outdoor activities altogether. The goal? Reduce the risk of heat-related illnesses as Texas heads into another scorching fall season. Bree Alvarado, TSN News.
0: The Texas authorities have canceled that Amber Alert for a missing San Antonio baby, but TSN's Eric Lycum says the case is far from over.
4: The Texas Department of Public Safety has discontinued the Amber Alert for 7-month-old Ozana Cisneros. Texas Search and Rescue has been brought in on the case. The mother, Maximina Cisneros, and the baby had been missing for about a month. The mother was found Friday night in a Southside park during a search for the infant. She was injured and subsequently hospitalized. Bones were discovered, but it was unclear if they're human. The investigation continues. Eric Lycum, TSN News.
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0: Welcome back to Morning News Break. The fate of Houston's independent investigation into the ICE shooting death of a man comes down to what they hear from the FBI today. Here's Mayor John Whitmire.
11: They control the investigation, but through our efforts, working with our congressional leaders, we're trying to access that, which would allow us to investigate.
0: And that access could come through a meeting set up by Houston Police Chief Noe Diaz.
12: I've communicated with Jason Hudson, who's in USAC here at the FBI, and he has agreed to allow us to meet with him on Tuesday to discuss a path forward with respect to the evidence that they have in their custody.
0: And if the evidence is released, Whitmire says he'll first brief the family and then the people of Houston. A former San Antonio police officer involved in a high-profile shooting case will not face trial.
13: I think it well past due.
4: Former SAPD officer James Brennan tells News 4 he's glad aggravated assault by public servant charges against him have been dropped because the victim in this case, Eric Cantu, has been arrested half a dozen times since the incident 4 years ago in a McDonald's parking lot and is being investigated for making a terroristic threat, thus denying Brennan a right to a speedy trial.
13: I feel an overwhelming amount of relief for me and my family.
4: And as for what's next,
13: the only thing I'm looking forward to right now is just seeing my son and my fiance and just spending that time together with my family.
4: Eric Lycum, TSN News.
0: Ken Paxton has the backing of the Border Patrol in his run for U.S. Senate, and their union boss is going to be by his side for a rally in McAllen later this week. But Rice University professor Mark Jones says polling shows the crackdown on illegal immigration is not the hot-button topic it once was.
10: For general voters, it's not the issue it was back in 2024, in part because of the success the Trump administration has had.
0: He says the biggest policy issue for the Texas Republican voters is inflation and the cost of living. Tomorrow's rally in the valley will see Paxton standing alongside two Republican candidates for Congress. A former school superintendent is running to become the next mayor of Dallas. Michael Hinojosa launched his campaign this week, 4 years after flirting with the idea. He opened up about why he chose not to run back in 2023.
14: To beat him, you got to beat him up. I said, I'm not that kind of guy. I would be out of character. I'm not going to do what a poll tells me to do. I'm going to do what I think is right. And I'm a team builder. If I'm still relevant next time, maybe.
0: And that maybe has now become a yes as he launched his campaign for the November 2027 election. The current mayor of Dallas is up against a term limit, so the question remains about who might join Hinojosa on the ballot. A few current city council members in Dallas have shown interest, along with attorney Ben Abbott. Rainbow sidewalks removed from Houston's Montrose neighborhood last year. Now something else is going up.
15: Last year, Governor Abbott ordered the removal of all, quote, non-standard surface markings, signage, and signals. Crosswalks in Houston and Dallas's heavily LGBT neighborhoods were taken away. In Dallas, one church repainted its steps in rainbow colors, and in Houston, rainbow banners will now be hung from utility poles. They're working with CenterPoint, and Councilmember Joe Panzarella represents the Montrose neighborhood, calls this a full circle moment.
16: And it really just emphasizes how important the historical and cultural legacy of the LGBTQ plus community is in Montrose.
15: The banners will likely be installed by August 15th before the city's rescheduled Pride Parade. Barbara Schwartz, TSN News.
0: Medical students in Texas could get some help paying for tuition. Governor Greg Abbott announced $5.5 million worth of grants are going to be available for professional medical societies. He says the goal is to strengthen the state's workforce of primary care doctors. Texas has its last match, the 2026 World Cup, today. Spain and France are going to square off this afternoon in Arlington.
17: This will be the ninth and final World Cup match that will be played here at AT&T Stadium, which they've renamed Dallas Stadium. It's expected to be a full house, and most people expect Spain and France to really be the finals of this. They think whoever wins this game will likely win the championship. They'll kick off at 2 o'clock this afternoon. I've met a lot of people around here, including Ty, software engineer out of Little Rock, Arkansas, excited to be headed in to watch the match today.
18: And it's a beautiful thing to just be around, keep saying the word amazing, because it truly is amazing to see the world unite around sport. We need more unity these days. And
17: organizers of the World Cup here in Arlington say it's been a huge success. They say in June alone, they brought in $31 million in hotel receipts. In Arlington, Russell Scott, TSN News.
0: The Department of Energy is sending a lot of money to Texas.
19: Some $3 billion in loans will be used to beef up the state's power lines, and experts say that's needed. University of Houston professor Ed Hurst says there's already work on two massive transmission lines.
20: It would take power from the central part of the state out to West Texas to help power the Permian oil field.
19: He says that some of this gas will go to what is called extra high voltage transmission lines. They can bring more power from West Texas to the city's urban cores, where growth is happening the fastest. In San Antonio, Michael Board, TSN News.
0: Coming up next, we'll hear from Mike Rogers.
21: Could you survive on the dog food diet? I'm Mike Rogers. The story's coming up on the other side of the news.
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21: It's one of two things. A brilliant marketing strategy or just out-and-out insanity. In full bloom this summer up in Kennewick, Washington, where a woman named Dorothy Hunter owns a pet supply store specializing in the healthier brands. So I'm not going to walk in there and find Alpo.
1: No, you will not.
21: No, this is the good stuff. So good that one day, for reasons I can't begin to fathom, Dorothy got hungry and ate some of it.
1: I grabbed a package of the Pure Bites 100% cheddar cheese. They're freeze-dried cheddar cheese.
21: And that got her to thinking about taking the next step. As a promotion of sorts, what if, she thought, I ate nothing but dog and cat food for an entire month?
2: Are you nuts?
21: Yeah, perhaps, but think about it.
1: A lot of these companies are using USDA Grade A products, the same products that the food purveyors give to our restaurants to serve us as humans.
21: And with that as her rationale, Dorothy began about 3 weeks ago, eating all sorts of things.
1: I just kind of wander around and go, maybe I should try this today.
21: Dry and canned items.
1: Oh, yeah. I've dug into some of the cans.
3: Get in my belly!
21: But it hasn't been easy.
1: 4th of July was probably the hardest day of my life because everybody else was barbecuing and the smell, I just sat inside.
21: And speaking of odors,
1: the first 2 weeks I was eating a lot of the meat products and I was starting to experience what's better known as dog farts, and they were pretty bad.
21: I bet that cleared out the store.
1: Take a dog fart, multiply it by 100 when you put it in a human. It's pretty stinking nasty.
3: How about corned beans, Mr. Taggart?
5: I'd say you've had enough.
21: Then so the finish line approaches. These next 10 days are going to be tough.
1: I know. This sucks.
21: But she'll make it. And then, well, it's back to all that yummy people food.
6: Hog fat.
21: So you have new respect for dogs and cats now.
1: Yes, I do. I know why they beg.
21: And I'm Mike Rogers with the other side of the news on TSN.
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25: I'm Jed Nelson with your TSN Sports Minute. The MLB All-Star Game is tonight, and the Houston Rockets continue their summer league. So let's take a look. Jacob Latz for the Rangers and Yordan Alvarez for the Astros will be working together tonight as they represent the American League in tonight's MLB All-Star Game in Philadelphia. Alvarez earned the honor with 31 home runs on the season and 70 RBIs, both good for second in the league. Latz got the nod due to 18 saves and a 1.61 ERA, good for fifth among relievers. The MLB All-Star Game is set for 7 tonight from Philly with coverage on Fox. And the Houston Rockets continue their summer league slate tonight as they take on the Philadelphia 76ers in Las Vegas. So far, Houston has split their two games with an 11-point win over the Nuggets, followed by a 13-point loss to the Raptors. Bruce Thornton is the top player so far for Houston with 44 points and 9 rebounds across the two games. Tip-off between the Rockets and 76ers is set for 3 this afternoon. 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
27: In obituary news, visitation for Stanley Robert Stan Kent, age 77, of Brashear, will be held from 5 to 7 p.m. Friday, July 17th at Murray Owosky. Mr. Kent passed away peacefully on July 7th. He was born April 14, 49 in St. Louis, Missouri to Blanche Motley Chaplin and Chester Harry Chaplin. His father passed away from polio when Stan was an infant. In 51, his mother married Roy Wing Kent in Mexico, Missouri, who lovingly adopted Stan and his older brother Ronald and welcomed them into the Kent family. Stan grew up in Mexico, Missouri, where he graduated from Mexico High School in 67. During his school years, he proudly served as a trainer for the Mexico High School football, continuing a meaningful family connection to the school. Stan earned a Bachelor's of Science in Accounting from Kansas State University in 72. Driven by a lifelong passion for design, he later returned to Kansas State University to earn his Bachelor's in Architecture in 89. He went on to enjoy a distinguished career as an architect and profession he practiced with dedication and pride for more than 30 years, retiring in 2015. Stan married the love of his life, Nancy Harvo, on May 2nd, 87. Together they built a life filled with love, adventure, horses, and lots of dogs. They lived for many years in Rose Hill, Kansas, but retired to Brashear, Texas. Nancy preceded Stan in death March 15, 2026. He was an active member of several Rotary clubs, including Sulphur Springs Rotary Club. He was always ready with a joke or a clever one-liner, believing there was no better gift than making someone laugh. Survived by his brother, Ron Kent of Mexico, Missouri, sister, Elizabeth Liz Kent Carnahan, and husband, Gary Carnahan of Newman, Georgia, and many, many nephews and nieces. In lieu of flowers, memorials should be made to the Hearts of Life Animal Rescue in Stan's memory. Funeral service for Roland Keith Spivey, age 60, will be held at 12 p.m. Saturday, July 18th at Leek Street Church of Christ. Visitation will be held 1 hour prior to the service at 11 a.m., and interment will follow at Pleasant Hill Cemetery. Mr. Spivey passed away Wednesday, July 8th in Sulphur Springs. Graveside interment for Kathy Ann Williams, age 71, of Kaufman, will be held at a later date. Mrs. Williams passed away at Presbyterian Hospital of Kaufman Friday, July 10th. Kathy was born February 5th, 55 in Sulphur Springs to the late James and Esamante Jones Williams. Kathy was a retired construction equipment operator who dedicated many years to her profession. She also gave generously of her time as a volunteer with the Red Cross, reflecting her compassionate spirit and commitment to helping others. Kathy is survived by her children, Rodney Hyatt II and wife Eshie, Tina Hodson and husband Chris, Kathy Weber and husband Melvin, and many, many grandchildren. Preceded to death by her parents, brother David Williams, Gary Williams, granddaughter Jamie Perkins, and aunt Shirley Story. 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Whoa, looky here. 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It's all happening Saturday, August 15th at Buford Park here in Sulphur Springs. They're going to have the inflatables, dunk tank, mini golf, food trucks, there you go, multiple vendors. $50 wristband gets you in for all the unlimited activities. 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The annual garage sale at Heritage Park here in Sulphur Springs is happening July 17th, starting at 8 a.m. and finishing July 18th. Goodness me, at 5 p.m. You know Heritage Park. It's over there at 416 North Jackson here in Sulphur Springs. For more information, give them a call at 903-885-2387 or visit their website, hopkinsmuseum.org. Coming up, look out, it's the Shrek Musical. That's right. It's happening July 31st and going all the way through August 2nd. $12 advance door purchase. It's being put on by that Shining Star Texas. You can find out more at shiningstartx.com. It's all happening at the Sulphur Springs ISD Auditorium. That's on 1200 Houston Street. Get your tickets right now.
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4: Well, thanks for starting your day with KSST this morning. I'm John Mark Dempsey. And looks like Tuesday, July 14th now. Let's see what's doing today. Well, we have a chance for more rain, a 30% chance of showers and thunderstorms. This would be starting early in the afternoon. Increasing clouds, high of 91 degrees. heat index values as high as 101, winds basically calm. Continuing small chance of rain overnight, and then Wednesday again a 30% chance of showers and thunderstorms, again starting early in the afternoon, mostly sunny, high of 90. Coming up after 8 o'clock, we have Bill Bradford with the History and Heritage Files. About 8:15 or so this morning, we have our second cup of coffee conversation with Hope Kane from the Sulphur Springs Public Library. And then at 8:30, Tumbleweed Smith and the Sound of Texas. Well, keep putting one foot in front of the other and stay with us here on KSST. Good morning.

0: KSST has been reporting the news for Sulphur Springs and Hopkins County since 1947. We couldn't look to the future without remembering our past. These are the History and Heritage Files as compiled and presented by Bill Bradford prior to 2014.
1: These are the History and Heritage Files for the 14th day of July. Dawn today, 5:56 a.m., dark 9 p.m., about a half hour after sunset. July 1993 was one of the driest months in local history. It didn't rain at all for the first 29 days of the month, rained less than a tenth of an inch on the 30th, and that was it for the whole month. July the following year was one of the wettest months in local history. On this day in 1954, got up to 105 degrees, but that was still 3 degrees cooler than the previous day. This day in 1879, Matthew W. Fowler was named postmaster of Fowler's Store. They finally changed the name of the office to Cold Hill, and then finally got around to renaming it Bonanza in 1898. Shut it down in 1906, ordered the mail sent to Arbela. This day in 1955, Bob Thomas Lilly bought the Highview Drive-In Theater. This day in 1963, Grover Sellers was appointed to the new Court of Civil Appeals in Texarkana. Sellers had been Attorney General of Texas, succeeding Attorney General Gerald Mann, Sulphur Springs Wildcat, Texas Hall of Fame football player. Sellers also ran for governor. He was a graduate of KCI, King's Collegiate Institute in Sulphur Springs. And back in 1988, after a major rebuilding project, financed mostly with private donations, they held the first major event on the newly renamed downtown Heritage Square.
2: As folks braved the scorching temperatures and browsed around the Heritage Square Arts and Crafts Fair.
3: Very good crowd on a hot, sizzling afternoon.
2: Several bands performed. Selling ice cream at the City National Bank, 25 cents a scoop, dip, cup, or whatever. And the Sulphur Springs State Bank had a Dunkin' booth, you know, where they got this great big tub thing full of water, and a guy sits on a board over the water, and by the side there, there's a small bullseye, and folks buy baseballs, and if they hit the bullseye, it dunks the guy in the water. The guy in this case was G.V. Hughes.
4: Oh, we're having so much fun!
5: Hey, Bill?
6: Yeah, are you having fun?
5: Oh, am I?
2: And there's this little guy, and every time GV gets back on the board, he lays another baseball smack dab in the middle of the bullseye and down. I thought I recognized this guy in there burning those strikes right down the middle.
7: Who are you?
4: Michael Webb, remember?
2: Yeah, I do remember. He's an all-star baseball player. And GV's probably still wet.
8: Run the Heritage Files.
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0: Well, howdy, I'm John Mark Dempsey, and here with us for a second cup of coffee conversation is Hope Kane.
1: Hello, thank you.
0: By golly, from Sulphur Springs Public Library, director of
1: That's right.
0: We're going to talk about an event you have coming up. It's the Lone Star Legal Aid event. This is something that you have on a periodic basis at the library. But before we get to that, I saw something on your Facebook page that caught my attention. And basically, it's talking about how busy you all are during the summertime.
1: So busy.
0: So 7,000 visitors to the library.
1: Yes.
0: I think that's since the beginning of the summer.
1: Right, right. The month of June.
0: 5,000 items checked out.
1: Yes.
0: You know, that makes you feel needed, doesn't it?
1: It's so exciting. Yeah.
0: It should be.
1: Yeah.
0: I think those are great numbers.
1: We love that. People come in and check out. They said, we're so glad you're here. We love this place. So thank you.
0: As I've said before, it's just the building itself and inside is just a very pleasant
1: place
0: to be. But when you say 5,000 items checked out, that's not just books. That's all kinds of things.
1: Yeah.
0: You know, games,
1: mm-hmm.
0: which we'll
1: mm-hmm.
0: maybe touch on here. What else can you check out from the library?
1: Oh, we have Chromebooks. We have a Wi-Fi hotspot. We have children's read-along books mm-hmm. that you have the book and then it reads along to you.
0: Oh.
1: We have children's iPads that come preloaded with educational games.
0: Uh-huh.
1: There's adults and children. We still have the CDs on book, graphic novels.
0: You said CDs. Do you have music CDs, traditional music? CDs?
1: Audiobooks.
0: Got it. Understood.
1: Okay. Right.
0: Anyway,
1: right.
0: Great numbers for the. I wonder if other public libraries can say the same.
1: I think everybody can say the same about summer reading, but we're proud.
0: That's
1: yeah.
0: good. And you mentioned summer reading, which is about to come to a close, but you've
1: mm-hmm.
0: had
1: mm-hmm.
0: 400 kids signed up for that.
1: Yes.
0: This summer. Great. Unearth a Story is the.
1: Yes.
0: Is the subject. I saw something on your page. Going to get into this for personal reasons mainly. We've talked about before the Libby
1: yes.
0: app, which allows people for free to mm-hmm. download all kinds of books
1: digitally on your phone or your laptop or your reader. Yes.
0: And all you have to do is have a library card.
1: That is correct.
0: And it's free.
1: You get it free.
0: Yeah. My personal note is we have a granddaughter now, and her name is Libby.
1: Oh, wow.
0: She's not a year old yet, but we're reading to her, and she likes to pick up books and flip through books.
1: They love that.
0: Yeah, it's a great thing. So anyway, we've got to get on to the Libby app. All right, so Lone Star Legal Aid,
1: mm-hmm.
0: Monday, July 20th.
1: Yes.
0: From 9:30 to 1.
1: Correct. You don't have to make an appointment. I have that's my number one question. You just come in. They'll interview you. I don't know that process, but they do select people based on income. And need,
0: mm-hmm.
1: and we'll see you. And on a one-on-one basis, the attorney will see you, speak to you about whatever legal issue you've got. And
0: so this can be any subject.
1: Any subject.
0: And although it sounds like they prioritize people who in need.
1: They do.
0: But anyone could walk in and ask to visit with an attorney. Company they're coming from or what organization?
1: It's Lone Star Legal Aid.
0: It's called Lone Star Legal.
1: Mm-hmm.
0: Okay,
1: yeah,
0: got it.
1: It's a nonprofit entity.
0: Got and this 9:30 to 1, Monday, July 20th. How often do they come to the library?
1: About quarterly.
0: So a good opportunity if you've got any kind of legal issue on July 20th. All right, so what's new? What's coming to the library soon.
1: All right. I think the most exciting coming up July 13th and 14th, we've got another James Patterson, Country Road Murders, which mm. sounds a lot of fun,
0: mm-hmm.
1: and Lisa Scottolini. Mm-hmm. If anybody's a fan there, she's got This Changes Everything. So those are coming out next week.
0: Yeah, good. And you probably will have a waiting list.
1: Now that I've announced it.
0: And that's not unusual for you to have a waiting list for.
1: No, not at all. And it's generally not very long. Even the long waiting list, people read it and bring it right back.
0: Right.
1: I have a great population that just love their books and get them right back so they can go out again.
0: And now's the time. Summertime is a great time for reading.
1: It sure is.
0: Okay, Hope Kane with the Sulphur Springs Public Library. Again, remember Lone Star Legal Aid, Monday, July 20th, 9:30.
1: Yes.
0: That morning.
1: We'll be there.
0: What a great opportunity.
1: Yes.
0: Hope, thanks.
1: Thank you.
0: For having that second cup of coffee with us. I'm John Mark Dempsey, and this is Kevin.

0: This is Tumbleweed Smith. Anthony catches a thief. Details in a moment on The Sound of Texas.
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0: Anthony Kusenberger has lived in Del Rio all his life, with the exception of 6.5 years he spent at A&M. He liked it there.
2: You know, some people go to the library to study, but real men go to the Dixie Chicken to study. You know, it takes real talent to try to study your physics homework while playing dominoes and drinking a beer. I mean, that's real talent. That's real talent. Anybody can go to the library. But the only thing that got me out of A&M was the fact that one day my mother called and she said, little Ann Stroman's going to be coming up there next year. Well, I used to babysit this girl. I thought, okay, it's time for me to get out of here.
0: Anthony is known for his practical jokes. He learned a lot of them at A&M, covering the toilet bowl with cellophane, painting the toilet seat with white shoe polish, and throwing ice water on someone in the shower. Once, Anthony helped catch a thief who had stolen 2 cordless drills from a hardware store in Del Rio.
2: I went in the hardware store to buy 1 screwdriver. As I was walking in, me and an old friend, Bob Quire, were in the parking lot. Well, we see this gentleman run out, and some of the workers from Russell Hardware run after him. Bob Quire grabbed the back of my shirt, and he said, go get him! I chased this guy for the equipment probably 4 blocks. This guy went around the wool house, working right across from the wool house. I knew, well, he's coming back around. So I'll run through the wool house and cut him off. And sure enough, by the time I got back to the back of the wool house, he came right there, and I tackled the guy out there. Recovered the stolen merchandise. After this happened, I went back over to Russell Hardware. Oh boy, the owners and everybody there, oh, thank you very much for getting our deal. Thank you very much for getting our deal. Well, I thought, dang, these people are, you know, grateful. I saw a nice big wrench set for like $45. I thought, you know what? I'm going to seize the opportunity. If I take this $45 wrench set up there, they're going to give it to me as thanks. Took the $45 rent set up there. Oh, thank you for catching him. Thank you for catching him. We got our stuff back. Oh, thank you. Oh, no problem. That'll be $48.95. I pulled out my credit card, paid for the wrenches. Next morning, I went back, took the wrenches back, got a refund, and got my screwdriver.
0: Anthony Kusenberger of Del Rio. I'm Tumbleweed Smith with The Sound of Texas.

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1: Here's your KSST KRVA FM weather. Some showers and thunderstorms will be possible today. We have a lot of warm and humid air coming in from the Gulf Coast counties. Mix of sun and clouds, and we're in the upper 80s. Few showers hanging around overnight, partly cloudy and down to 70. Scattered showers and thunderstorms on Wednesday, upper 80s. I'm meteorologist Steve Hamilton on KSST and KRVA FM.
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1: TSN News, I'm Tristan Ryan's. Your top story in Arlington this afternoon, World Cup semifinal action with Spain playing France. Russell Scott's outside the stadium.
2: This will be the ninth and final World Cup match that will be played here at AT&T Stadium, which they've renamed Dallas Stadium. It's expected to be a full house, and most people expect Spain and France to really be the finals of this. They think whoever wins this game will likely win the championship. They'll kick off at 2 o'clock this afternoon. I've met a lot of people around here, including Ty, software engineer out of Little Rock, Arkansas, excited to be headed in to watch the match today.
3: And it's a beautiful thing to just be around, keep saying the word amazing, because it truly is amazing to see the world unite around sport. We need more unity these days. And
2: organizers of the World Cup here in Arlington say it's been a huge success. They say in June alone, they brought in $31 million in hotel receipts. In Arlington, Russell Scott, TSN News.
1: With the possibility of flash flooding once again hitting the Hill Country, state authorities are trying something new to get the word out. The old warning, turn around, don't drown, doesn't hit the

0: younger Texans the same.
1: The most prized possession of a young adult is their car or their truck. So we came up with the message, keep your car high and dry, or keep your truck high and dry.
0: UT Flood Risk Communications Professor Carrie Stevens tells KXAN younger Texans sometimes think they're invincible. She urges everyone to enable life-saving smartphone alerts as well. The Texas Department of Energy is sending some $3 billion in loans to Texas, which will be used to beef up the state's power lines, and experts say it's needed.
2: We've got a huge amount of industrial growth, plus we're trying to accommodate data centers.
0: University of Houston professor Ed Herz says that some of this cash will go towards what are called extra high voltage transmission lines. They can bring more power from West Texas to the city's urban cores, where growth is happening the fastest. Time now for a TSN business update brought to you by ASCO Equipment. Oil prices are higher and world shares are mixed after markets in Tokyo and Seoul rebounded from early losses. The price of Brent crude climbed over $86 a barrel after soaring nearly 10% yesterday. Oil prices still below their wartime peak, but uncertainty over the future course of supplies deepened as the U.S. and Iran each asserted they controlled the Strait of Hormuz. Wall Street stocks were pulled lower Monday by declines for AI companies. The S&P 500 fell 0.8%. The Dow dropped 0.3%. The tech-heavy NASDAQ composite fell 1.6%. U.S. inflation cooled last month. The cost of gas, clothes, and used cars fell, providing some relief to consumers, though much of the progress could be reversed if Iran keeps worsening. This is TSN News.
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0: The U.S. launched strikes on Iran hours after President Trump vowed to reinstate an American blockade of Iranian ports and charge ships for safe passage through the Strait of Hormuz. Iran responded with attacks on Middle East allies of the United States. Federal Reserve Chair Kevin Warsh pledged to make high inflation a thing of the past in his first congressional testimony on Tuesday, yet provided no signal about the central bank's next steps. South Carolina Governor Henry McMaster has named Darlene Graham Nordone as her late brother Lindsey Graham's temporary replacement in the U.S. Senate. Graham died at 71 over the weekend. Nordone will serve the remaining months of his term, ending in January. And Senator Angus King says the motorist killed by ICE officers in a Maine shooting was not the target of the warrant the officers were executing. King said Monday that the information came from Homeland Security Secretary Mullen. I'm Tristan Ryans. I want to thank you for listening to TSN News.
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7: Here's your KSST KRVA FM weather. Some showers and thunderstorms will be possible today. We have a lot of warm and humid air coming in from the Gulf Coast counties. Mix of sun and clouds, and we're in the upper 80s. Few showers hanging around overnight, partly cloudy and down to 70. Scattered showers and thunderstorms on Wednesday, upper 80s. I'm meteorologist Steve Hamilton on KSST and KRVA-FM.
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9: You can't miss them. These voracious pests eat and mate in broad daylight and feed on the leaves and flowers of over 300 different types of plants and the roots of turf grass. Hi, I'm Linda Myers, horticulturist and gardening expert. You guessed it, Japanese beetles. Knocking the beetles off the plants into a bucket of soapy water is the most environmentally friendly method of control. Try doing this in the morning when the beetles congregate on the plants. Those fighting large populations may want to plant resistant species such as Coreopsis, Ageratum, lilies, pansies, arborvitae, and juniper. This reduces the plant damage and your frustration. Milky spore disease applied to the lawn kills the larvae of the Japanese beetles. It takes several years for the disease to build up and provide control. In the meantime, you can't use other pesticides on the lawn. And keep in mind, the adults can fly up to 2 miles and move in from surrounding areas. The good news? Healthy plants can tolerate the damage. Check out our website for this and other gardening tips.
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0: It's like enjoying a sunny day, relaxing on a porch swing. 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
1: 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The Hopkins County Community Chest got a big donation on Friday. City Manager Mark Maxwell donated 1,000 pounds of quality beef to the local food bank. Maxwell said he was inspired as he visited the food bank recently while helping someone register to receive food, and what he saw made him want to help others. He worked with local ranchers Larry and Colette Young of the 1024 Ranch to make the donation happen. Maxwell realized that quality protein is the toughest commodity for food banks to acquire. Hopkins County Community Chest in Sulphur Springs serves as a vital lifeline for local families facing hardship and food insecurity. Heather White's the executive director, and she partners closely with the Northeast Texas Food Bank. They distribute hundreds of thousands of pounds of fresh, nutritious food each year. They also coordinate dedicated senior nutrition programs to ensure no neighbor in the community has to go hungry. Beef, chicken, pork, and other forms of protein are always in short supply, making the 1,000-pound donation of the quality beef very important to the recipients of the community chest. Maxwell encouraging others to do the same by donating what they can or volunteering. If you or anyone you know needs food assistance, they can call 903-885-3452, the Hopkins County Community Chest.
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3: Cattle, corn, and cotton lower while wheat trades higher. I'm Kerry Martin with a market update on the Texas Farm Bureau Radio Network. Cattle futures starting the day lower, with August live cattle down $1.30, $233.42. The October down $1.07, $229.55. Feeder cattle lower, August down $1.95, $352.40. September feeders down $1.85, $348.97. Corn is lower, with September down 4 1/4, 436 3/4. December corn down 4 1/4, 459 a bushel. September Kansas City wheat up 1 1/2, 667 3/4. Cotton lower, with new crop December down 38 points, 81.13 cents. August West Texas crude up $1.80, 79.94 barrel. I'm Kerry Martin on the Texas Farm Bureau Radio Network.
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1: TSN News, I'm Alan Skaya. We've been telling you about this flooding in Central Texas, and the rain's going to keep falling. You might remember the flash flooding around Kerrville a year ago. TSN Chief Meteorologist Dan Brunoff says this system's sitting on an even bigger scale.
2: Not just the hill country, but you go all the way out to the Big Bend region, there's flood watches in place until Thursday evening as well. So this is going to be a historical flooding event. Last year, it was a one-day event. This year, multiple rounds over 72 hours.
1: Those flash flood watches stretch from Big Bend in West Texas all the way across San Antonio and Austin. Even Waco is under a flash flood watch right now. Parts of Medina County west of San Antonio have already received more than 9 inches of rain, and the county's put out a civil emergency message warning people to avoid travel north of the city of Hondo. The 4th of July holiday weekend was busy on the water for Texas game wardens. They say they answered calls for boat crashes, medical emergencies, and even rescued a kayaker who had been in the water for 3 hours after his kayak tipped over. They also arrested 62 people for boating while intoxicated. They say that's the most since 2019. Wardens say their enforcement blitz will continue throughout the summer. Texas authorities have canceled the Amber Alert for a missing baby from San Antonio, but TSN's Eric Lycum says the case is still far from over.
3: The Texas Department of Public Safety has discontinued the Amber Alert for 7-month-old Ozana Cisneros. Texas Search and Rescue has been brought in on the case. The mother, Maximina Cisneros, and the baby had been missing for about a month. The mother was found Friday night in a Southside park during a search for the infant. She was injured and subsequently hospitalized. Bones were discovered, but it was unclear if they're human. The investigation continues. Eric Lycum, TSN News.
1: Ken Paxton has the backing of Border Patrol in his run for U.S. Senate, and their union boss will be by his side for a rally in McAllen later this week. Rice University professor Mark Jones

0: cautions, though. He says polling shows the crackdown on illegal immigration is not the hot-button topic it once was.
1: For general voters, it's not the issue it was back in 2024, in part because of the success the Trump administration has had.
0: He says the biggest policy issue for Texas Republican voters is now inflation and the cost of living. Tomorrow's rally in the Valley is going to see Paxson standing alongside two Republican candidates for Congress. If you've got a student in football, cross-country, or marching band, there's a new heat rule to know as people start to look ahead to fall sports.
2: Beginning August 1st, every UIL school must use wet bulb globe temperature readings to monitor outdoor conditions. Unlike the heat index, WBGT also factors in humidity, wind, and direct sunlight. Coaches will have to check conditions before practice and every 30 minutes after that. Depending on the reading, schools may have to shorten workouts, remove pads, increase water breaks, or cancel outdoor activities altogether. The goal? Reduce the risk of heat-related illnesses as Texas heads into another scorching fall season. Bri Alvarado, TSN News.
0: This is TSN News.

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1: The U.S. has launched a wave of strikes on Iran. The president vowed to reinstate an American blockade of Iranian ports and charge ships for safe passage through Strait of Hormuz. Iran responded with attacks on American allies in the Middle East. That sequence could derail the interim deal meant to pause fighting and reopen the strait. Lindsey Graham's sister will fill the rest of his Senate term. Graham died over the weekend. The governor of South Carolina named Darlene Graham Nordone to take his place, and the Senate majority leader says she'll be sworn in this afternoon. An special election next month will determine the Republican nominee for the seat. Immigration and Customs Enforcement says an officer who shot and killed a driver in Maine was fearing for public safety. ICE says the car tried to leave the scene as the officer fired. A U.S. senator from Maine says the driver who was killed was not the target of the warrant ICE was executing. Immigrant rights activists say the man was a 26-year-old native of Colombia. I'm Alan Skaya, TSN News.
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3: Here's your KSST KRVA FM weather. Some showers and thunderstorms will be possible today. We have a lot of warm and humid air coming in from the Gulf Coast counties. Mix of sun and clouds, and we're in the upper 80s. Few showers hanging around overnight, partly cloudy and down to 70. Scattered showers and thunderstorms on Wednesday, upper 80s. I'm meteorologist Steve Hamilton on KSST and KRVA-FM.
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3: Recently, the neurological form of equine herpes virus was found in a donkey in Parker County, Texas. Hello, everyone. I'm veterinarian Dr. Bob Judd with Texas Vet News on the Texas Farm Bureau Radio Network. Recently, on June the 24th, the Texas Animal Health Commission received confirmation of the disease equine herpes myeloencephalopathy in a donkey in Parker County near Weatherford. The donkey was a rescue animal, and at this time, there does not appear to be any exposure to large number of horses or other equines. This is really good because the neurological form of equine herpes virus typically seems to be found at large equine events like rodeos and horse shows, and a lot of animals are exposed as the virus is very contagious. The TAHC has notified the owners and are under a hold order until further assessment of the situation. Clinical signs of the disease in horses include fever of 102.5 degrees or greater, nasal discharge, lack of coordination, hindquarter weakness, and leaning or resting against a fenced or wall to maintain their balance. Also, the animals may be lethargic, may have a head tilt to one side, diminished tail tone, penile paralysis, and very commonly will dribble urine. However, these signs can be caused by other diseases as well. So if you observe an animal with these clinical signs, call your veterinarian, as testing is required to confirm the neurological form of equine herpes virus. Transmission of the virus is by nose-to-nose contact, short-distance aerosol transmission of the virus, contaminated hands, equipment, tack, or feed. There is a vaccine for equine herpes virus, but no vaccine is labeled to prevent the neurological form of the disease, as was diagnosed in Parker County. Biosecurity is critical to prevent spread of the disease. The disease can be deadly in some horses, and treatment is supportive care, and sometimes antiviral drugs are helpful. I'm Dr. Bob Judd. 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
5: Cattle, corn, and cotton lower, wheat higher. I'm Terry Martin with a market update on the Texas Farm Bureau Radio Network. Cattle futures moving higher this morning with August live cattle down 222 at 232.50. The October down $1.80, 228.82. Feeder cattle dropping lower, August down 440, trading at 349.95. September feeders down 420, 346.62. Corn is lower with September down 4 cents, 437 a bushel. December corn down 3.5, 459.75. September Kansas City wheat up 3.25, 669.5. Cotton trading lower, new crop December down 44 points, 81.07. August West Texas crude up 95 cents, 79.09 a barrel. I'm Kerry Martin on the Texas Farm Bureau Radio Network.
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2: Some areas of Sulphur Springs received rain on Monday, others did not. Weather stations reporting to the Wonder Map weather website receiving rain received from 33 hundredths of an inch to 4/10 of an inch. An East Texas man has been sentenced to 16 years in prison for asking two young girls to change his diaper last summer. 47-year-old Wesley Worrell of White House pleaded guilty on Monday to solicitation to commit indecency with a child, sexual contact. The prosecution said that because Worrell previously served time in prison, the range of punishment was upgraded from a third-degree felony to a second-degree felony. On July 29th of last year, an 11-year-old girl told police that she and her friend were riding their bikes near an elementary school in Tyler. A man got out of his truck and asked for his diaper to be changed. They said he shouted, "Goo goo, gaga, I need a diaper change." Documents say the girls were frightened and ran away after the man, who was later identified as Worrell, approached them only wearing a diaper. They received help from a family who lives nearby. He was arrested several days after the incident. The arrest affidavit also revealed Worrell had engaged in similar behavior for over 25 years. KSST News.
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1: TSN News. I'm Alan Skaya. Rivers and streams are filling up in the Texas Hill Country. Flash flood watches and warnings stretch from Waco through Austin and San Antonio and all the way to Big Bend. TSN Chief Meteorologist Dan Brunov says most areas will see between 2 and 6 inches of rain, but smaller pockets could see more than a foot of rainfall.
2: It's all going to be positioning. Kerrville saw a bunch of rain west of Kerrville, but the flood stage isn't too terrible along the Guadalupe like it was a year ago. So it's just going to be the positioning of rain. Flood watches in place until Thursday evening. So wave one's winding down, but there's wave two, wave three, maybe even wave four coming between now and Thursday evening.
1: He says that rain's going to linger for those 3 days, so flash flooding's going to be possible over a large area. The Houston police chief is meeting with the FBI today to see if the bureau is willing to release the evidence of the ICE shooting of a man last week. Noe Diaz says the city of Houston has launched an independent investigation of that shooting.
3: This is not an incident we are involved in, nor do we have jurisdiction to investigate it. This is a federal matter with the DHS Office of Inspector General leading the shooting investigation.
1: Diaz is meeting with the special agent in charge of the FBI Houston field office to see if they'll release evidence to Houston police. Any information the FBI agrees to provide will also be forwarded to the Harris County District Attorney. The Department of Energy is sending a lot of money to Texas.
4: Some $3 billion in loans will be used to beef up the state's power lines, and experts say that's needed. University of Houston Professor Ed Hurst says there's already work on two massive transmission lines.
5: It would take power from the central part of the state out to West Texas to help power the Permian oil field.
4: He says that some of this cash will go to what is called extra high voltage transmission lines. They can bring more power from West Texas to the city's urban cores, where growth is happening the fastest. In San Antonio, Michael Board, TSN News.
1: A Taiwanese technology company says it'll build its U.S. headquarters in McKinney, Texas, north of Dallas. Project could cost $920 million and is considered the largest private investment in McKinney's history. Lite-On Technologies campus would include a headquarters and manufacturing facility. McKinney Mayor Bill Cox says the company would occupy 650,000 square feet of existing industrial space and will bring 600 new jobs.
6: Glad that Lite-On recognizes what McKinney has, not only in our business community, but in our education, in our quality of life, workforce training, and also housing.

0: governor says this deal further strengthens Texas's leadership in advanced electronics manufacturing, research, and development. And one of the biggest cities in Texas is going to choose a new mayor next year, and the first name has dropped in that race. Former Dallas ISD superintendent Michael Hinojosa will run for mayor of Dallas. He nearly ran 4 years ago but decided against it, saying he did not want to challenge current mayor Eric Johnson. This is TSN News.
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0: The president's reversing his plans to charge a toll on cargo in the Strait of Hormuz. Donald Trump says Middle Eastern countries will instead make investments and trade deals with the U.S. He says he had highly productive conversations with Middle East leadership, writing online, the investments will be massive. The U.S. had earlier launched a wave of strikes on Iran. The U.S. has been trying to reopen the Strait of Hormuz for months. The president has used airstrikes, naval blockades, and peace talks, along with threats of destroying what Donald Trump describes as a whole civilization. Observers say restoring tanker traffic would require a bigger armada of U.S. ships and possibly tens of thousands of ground troops. Iran can still target ships in the waterway with drones and missiles. Ukraine's air force says its air defenses have intercepted 5 ballistic missiles launched by Russia in overnight attacks. It's the first time in nearly 2 weeks Ukraine claims to have downed Russian ballistic missiles. I'm Alan Skaya, TSN News.
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6: Here's your KSST KRVA FM weather. Some showers and thunderstorms will be possible today. We have a lot of warm and humid air coming in from the Gulf Coast counties. Mix of sun and clouds, and we're in the upper 80s. Few showers hanging around overnight, partly cloudy and down to 70. Scattered showers and thunderstorms on Wednesday, upper 80s. I'm meteorologist Steve Hamilton on KSST and KRVA FM.
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5: Cattle and corn trading higher, wheat and cotton lower. I'm Kerry Martin with a market update on the Texas Farm Bureau Radio Network. Cattle futures trading higher with August live cattle up $1.15, $236.35. The October up $1.82, $232.37. Feeder cattle higher, August up $3.65, trading at $358.25. September feeders up $3.42, $354.45. Corn is higher with September corn up 6 cents, 445 and a half. December corn up 6 and a half, 467 and a half. September Kansas City wheat down 8 and 3 quarters, 667 and a half. Cotton lower with December down 16 points, 81.38 cents. August West Texas crude up 313, 74.54 a barrel. I'm Kerry Martin on the Texas Farm Bureau Radio Network.
6: Cattle Industry Summer Business Meeting. I'm Tom Nicoletti with Focus on Agriculture for the Texas Farm Bureau Radio Network. A number of representatives in the cattle industry are meeting in Aurora, Colorado, just outside of Denver this week, to talk about the issues impacting the cattle industry. Joining us from Aurora is Sigrid Johannes. She is Executive Director for Government Affairs for the National Cattlemen's Beef Association. And Sigrid, what are some of the hot issues that folks are talking about there?
7: Certainly, I think animal health issues, your old screwworm is very high on the list right now. We've got Farm Bill kind of stalled out in Washington right now, as well as a surface transportation bill. And of course, we've always got pretty interesting statements coming out of this White House when it comes to trade. Feels like hardly a month goes by now where we don't have some new idea being floated with regards to loosening up the restrictions on imported beef.
6: Certainly, New World screwworms are a hot topic in Texas ever since June the 3rd. Cattlemen there from Texas and elsewhere are concerned about those.
7: No, absolutely. As you said, we're about 6 weeks now into our actual confirmed outbreak in the United States. 35 cases have been confirmed. About 19 of those are still considered active. And I think it's really important, Tom, to focus on some of the things that are going well here. There's been a lot of criticism of USDA over the last couple of weeks, a lot of thoughts of, you know, how could we be doing better or should we have been more prepared? And we were prepared this summer when it actually arrived because of the work that USDA did, and also in particular the Texas Animal Health Commission as well. Today, we have a good solid supply of sterile flies. Obviously, we need more. We've got a new plant come online in Metapa, Mexico just a couple of weeks ago. It's, you know, going to have to hold us over here until we have that big facility in South Texas, more airfield, producing the true numbers that we're going to need here to be able to talk about eradication.
6: That is Sigrid Johannes with the National Cattlemen's Beef Association. I'm Tom Nicoletti for the Texas Farm Bureau Radio Network.
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3: Health officials have confirmed at least 5 reported cases of cyclospora, a parasite known to cause what's described as an explosive diarrhea infection in East Texas. In an emailed statement, Northeast Texas Public Health District CEO George Roberts said NET Health's disease surveillance team reported one case of cyclospora in Smith County and another case in Henderson County, both in June. KYTX Television reports so far in July, NET Health was made aware of 2 cases in Gregg County and 1 in Smith County. Robert said the parasite is most commonly associated with contaminated food or water. He says typically it's food such as leafy greens and lettuce, raspberries, basil, cilantro, sometimes snow peas. Cyclospora is a microscopic parasite that causes intestinal illness impacting the small intestine. The CDC says the illness is expected to last from a few days to over a month if it's not treated. The time between infection and feeling sick is typically about a week, but it can also range from 2 days to 2 weeks or more. The American Cancer Society is dedicated to eliminating cancer as a major health problem. 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
5: 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So let's keep the Lone Star State burning bright, not burning down.
6: I'm David Johnson with a Wall Street Update. A real mixed day on Wall Street today. The Dow Industrials average has been pretty well flat, being offset by big gains in Goldman Sachs and big losses in IBM. Crude oil price is back to the real focus, and that's because of news coming out of the Middle East. Crude's been above 80, but has slipped back towards 79, but still is sharply higher, especially after those gains yesterday. Maybe the more important thing, believe it or not, for Wall Street is interest rates and inflation. The inflation numbers came out today. This is retail inflation, and it was well below expected. The consumer price index core rate, taking out food and energy, was unchanged. And the year-over-year numbers were well below what everybody thought they were going to be. And this has been the real focus for the Fed. In fact, just recently, as 24 hours ago, one Fed governor said, we're probably going to have to hike interest rates if these numbers are bad. They were good.
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1: states are working to block Paramount and Warner Brothers' merger. I'm Barbara Schwartz on the Texas State Network TSN.

0: Barbara Schwartz, and this is the Midday Report for Tuesday, July 14th. Rivers and streams are filling up in the Texas Hill Country. Flash flood watches and warnings stretch from Waco through Austin and San Antonio all the way to the Big Bend. TSN Chief Meteorologist Dan Brunoff says most areas will see between 2 and 6 inches of rain, but smaller pockets could see more than a foot of rainfall.
1: It's all going to be positioning. Kerrville saw a bunch of rain west of Kerrville, but the flood stage isn't too terrible along the Guadalupe like it was a year ago. So it's just going to be the positioning of rain. Flood watches in place until Thursday evening. So wave one's winding down, but there's wave two, wave three, maybe even wave four coming between now and Thursday evening.
0: He says the rain will linger for 3 days, so flash flooding will be possible over a very large area. And with the possibility of flash flooding again hitting the hill country, state authorities are trying something new to get the word out. The old warning, turn around, don't drown, doesn't hit Texans, young Texans, the same way.
2: The most prized possession of a young adult is their car or their truck. So we came up with a message, keep your car high and dry, or keep your truck high and dry.
0: UT Flood Risk Communications Professor Kerry Stevens tells KXAN younger Texans sometimes think they're invincible. She urges everyone to enable life-saving phone alerts. Today we will find out, or should find out, whether the FBI is willing to share evidence with the city of Houston's independent investigation of last Tuesday's ICE shooting of a 52-year-old Houston man. We get more from TSN's Chris Fox.
3: The fate of the Houston investigation into the ICE shooting of Lorenzo Salgado Araujo comes down to what they hear from the FBI today. Mayor John Whitmire.
4: They control the investigation, but through our efforts, working with our congressional leaders, we're trying to access that, which would allow us to investigate.
3: And that access could come through a meeting set up by Houston Police Chief Noe Diaz.
5: I've communicated with Jason Hudson, who's in USAC here at the FBI, and he has agreed to allow us to meet with him on Tuesday to discuss a path forward with respect to the evidence that they have in their custody.
3: If the evidence is released, Whitmire says he'll first brief the family and then the people of Houston. In Austin, Chris Fox, TSN News.
0: The Department of Energy is sending a lot of money to Texas.
6: Some $3 billion in loans will be used to beef up the state's power lines, and experts say that's needed. University of Houston professor Ed Hurst says there's already work on two massive transmission lines.
7: It would take power from the central part of the state out to West Texas to help power

0: Permian oil fields.
1: He says that some of this gas will go to what is called extra high voltage transmission lines. They can bring more power from West Texas to the city's urban cores, where growth is happening the fastest. In San Antonio, Michael Board, TSN News.
2: World Cup action in North Texas closes out today. The story coming up. This is TSN News.
3: Libraries are funded by your taxes as an investment, not a luxury, in order to serve the public. Sulphur Springs Public Library offers books, movies, ebooks, and audiobooks, all curated to entertain and inform the public. We also offer printing services, wired and wireless internet service, internet assistance, and so much more. We do all this because Sulphur Springs decided to put its tax dollars toward a resource that is part of the public good. Thank you, Sulphur Springs.
4: Every day, the men and women of the United States Marine Corps demonstrate their commitment to defend the American way of life. Since 1775, wherever the mission takes us, we always remember the land we call home. As Marines, we take a stand for our nation, for us all. The few, the proud, the Marines.
2: Bang. Ken Paxton has the backing of Border Patrol in his run for the U.S. Senate, and their union bosses will be by his side this week for a rally in McAllen. But polling shows the crackdown on illegal immigration is not the hot-button topic it once was.
5: For general voters, it's not the issue it was back in 2024, in part because of the success the Trump administration has had.
2: Rice University professor Mark Jones has done polling on the race, which found that the biggest policy issue for Texas Republican voters is inflation and the cost of living. Tomorrow's rally in the Valley will see Paxton standing alongside two Republican candidates for Congress, both of whom are also locked into tight races. A former San Antonio police officer involved in a high-profile shooting case will not face trial, and here's Eric Likem.
6: Think it well past due.
7: Former SAPD officer James Brennan tells News 4 he's glad aggravated assault by public servant charges against him have been dropped because the victim in this case, Eric Cantu, has been arrested half a dozen times since the incident 4 years ago in a McDonald's parking lot and is being investigated for making a terroristic threat, thus denying Brennan a right to a speedy trial.
6: I feel an overwhelming amount of relief for me and my family.
7: And as for what's next,
6: the only thing I'm looking forward to right now is just seeing my son and my fiance and just spending that time together with my family.
7: Eric Likem, TSN News.
2: Medical students will get an extra $5.5 million in state grants. Governor Abbott says that the funds will be distributed across Texas professional medical societies to strengthen the state's primary care physician workforce and make primary care closer to home. World Cup action in North Texas closes today with a semifinal match featuring France and Spain. Russell Scott's been out talking to fans in Arlington.
8: The world will be watching Spain and France today in this semifinal matchup here in Arlington. Fans are coming from all over. I met some from Madrid, met some from Paris, met some coming from Little Rock, San Antonio, and, well, Andreas was here from Colombia, but his team is out, so he's trying to sell his ticket.
9: I'm not going to lie, I would love to go into the stadium and watch the match, but it was an expensive ticket, so, you know, I'm trying to make my money back.
8: So what are you selling it for?
9: $8,000.
8: Ouch! Not sure if he's going to get it or not, but we wish him the best. Outside of Dallas Stadium in Arlington, Russell Scott, TSN News.
2: Well, 4th of July holiday weekend busy on the water for Texas game wardens. They say they answered calls for boat crashes, medical emergencies, rescued a kayaker who'd been in the water 3 hours after the kayak tipped over. They also arrested 62 people for boating while intoxicated. That's the most since 2019. Wardens say their enforcement bliss will continue throughout the summer. It's time for sports.
10: I'm Adam C. with your Nooncast. The World Cup has only 4 games remaining, and the city of Dallas has 1 more game left to host. Later today, Spain will take on the favorite to win the tournament, France. Coming into the contest, France has 2 of the top 6 scorers in the Golden Boot race, Kylian Mbappe and Ousmane Dembele. Mbappe is currently tied with Lionel Messi for first place with 8 goals, and he leads the tournament in goal and assist contributions with 11. Looking at Spain, Mikel Oyarzabal is their leading scorer with 4 goals so far. Additionally, one of their substitutes, Mikel Merino, made history by becoming the first player to score match-winning goals in 2 separate knockout rounds. The last time these two teams faced off was the 2025 UEFA Nations League semifinal. The game was a certified thriller, with Lamine Yamal scoring a brace in a 5-4 barn burner. Whoever wins today's game will earn the opportunity to play the winner of England and Argentina in the final this Sunday. Today's game is set to kick off at 2, and coverage will be provided by Fox. The Houston Astros are off for a few days due to the MLB All-Star break, but there is one lone player who will be representing H-Town during the Midsummer Classic. To the surprise of nobody, slugger Yordan Alvarez earned his fourth All-Star appearance of his career. He sports a .318 batting average and a 1.059 OPS. At the halfway point of the season, he is second in the league in home runs with 31 round-trippers, just one under Kyle Schwarber. As for RBIs, he's also second place with 70 runs plated. Additionally, he became the fastest player in Astros franchise history to reach 200 home runs. First pitch for the All-Star game will be at 7 tonight. Coverage on Fox. With your Nooncast, I'm Adam C.
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12: 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The late Bill Bradford collected the tales of the past. He, with his extensive collection, created the History and Heritage Files. Today, KSST maintains this tradition by continuing to air Bradford's extensive accumulation of day and history files. 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
2: Trump has backtracked on plans to charge ships for using the Strait of Hormuz, saying Gulf countries would instead invest in the United States. Overnight, Iran and the U.S. launched strikes for the third night in a row. The framework the two sides agreed to that was supposed to lead to a permanent peace negotiations has collapsed. President Trump has welcomed Iraq's new prime minister to the White House. Columnist E. Jean Carroll has received $5.6 million as part of a civil judgment paid by President Trump. Comes 3 years after a jury found him liable for sexually abusing and defaming Carroll. Justices Amy Coney Barrett and Laney Kagan testifying today before the House Senate Appropriations Committee about the Supreme Court's $228 million request for 2027. Senator Agnes King of Maine says the motorist killed by ICE officers in a Maine shooting was not the target of the warrant the officers were executing. King says that the information came from Homeland Security Secretary Mullen. Fed Reserve Chair Kevin Warsh pledging to make high inflation a thing of the past in his first congressional testimony, yet provided no signal about the central bank's next steps. Billionaire Warren Buffett omits Bill Gates Foundation from his annual donations this year after disclosures of the Microsoft co-founder's ties to convicted sex offender Jeffrey Epstein, a dozen states working to block Paramount and Warner Brothers' merger.
13: The Perryman Report on TSN. Chevron is building a behind-the-grid power plant in West Texas for data centers that will use excess natural gas and produced water. Dr. Ray Perryman says it will solve a major disposal issue.
14: Basically, you have a situation where you have water and you have a desert. And so if you can figure out a way to productively use that water, you create a lot of positive benefits. There was a recent conference that discussed many innovative solutions that are taking place right now. But I think this one really points to something that is a win-win all the way around. It provides electricity for the data centers, takes pressure off the grid, makes use of some of the natural gas that doesn't have enough capacity to be transmitted right now out of the region. And most importantly, then, we'll also make use of the disposal water that's been a big challenge for the energy industry of late. So all this put together really shows you the types of things that can be done when innovation and creativity come together in a way that not only provides for needed resources, but also solves underlying problems. For the Texas State Network, I'm Ray Perryman.
2: You got a mixed bag on Wall Street. The Dow's down 54, 52,444. The NASDAQ up 265 points, 26,138. The S&P 500 up by 32, 75.47. And a recap of our top stories just ahead. This is TSN News.

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1: Let's recap our top story. Parts of the Hill Country in Rio Grande Valley woke up to emergency messages about heavy rain. Weather Service says some areas could get up to 20 inches through Thursday.
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4: Texas producers continued to make progress in the fields last week.
5: Corn development remained ahead of normal, with 82% of the crop reaching the silking stage, while 60% had reached the dough stage. Corn condition was rated 43% good to excellent. Cotton producers reported 50% of the crop had reached the squaring stage, while 22% was setting bolls. Cotton condition came in at 30% good to excellent, with nearly half the crop rated fair. Sorghum also advanced, with 74% headed, 42% coloring. The crop rated 39% good to excellent. Peanut producers reported 20% of the crop had reached the pegging stage. Peanut condition rated 52% good to excellent. Rice development continues on pace, with 70% of the crop headed. Rice remained one of the state's strongest crops, earning an 87% good to excellent rating. Winter wheat harvest was 94% complete. Oat harvest reached 97% complete. I'm Kristen Yates, TSN News.
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11: 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In obituary news, visitation for Stanley Robert Stan Kent, age 77, of Brashear, will be held from 5 to 7 p.m. Friday, July 17th at Murray Owosky. Mr. Kent passed away peacefully on July 7th. He was born April 14th, 49, in St. Louis, Missouri, to Blanche Motley Chaplin and Chester Harry Chaplin. His father passed away from polio when Stan was an infant. In 51, his mother married Roy Wing Kent in Mexico, Missouri, who lovingly adopted Stan and his older brother Ronald and welcomed them into the Kent family. Stan grew up in Mexico, Missouri, where he graduated from Mexico High School in 67. During his school years, he proudly served as a trainer for the Mexico High School football, continuing a meaningful family connection to the school. Stan earned a Bachelor's of Science in Accounting from Kansas State University in 72. Driven by a lifelong passion for design, he later returned to Kansas State University to earn his Bachelor's in Architecture in 89. He went on to enjoy a distinguished career as an architect and profession he practiced with dedication and pride for more than 30 years, retiring in 2015. Stan married the love of his life, Nancy Harvo, on May 2nd, 87. Together, they built a life filled with love, adventure, horses, and lots of dogs. They lived for many years in Rose Hill, Kansas, before retiring to Brashear, Texas. Nancy preceded Stan in death March 15, 2026. He was an active member of several Rotary clubs, including Sulphur Springs Rotary Club. He was always ready with a joke or a clever one-liner, believing there was no better gift than making someone laugh. Survived by his brother, Ron Kent of Mexico, Missouri, sister, Elizabeth Liz Kent Carnahan, and husband, Gary Carnahan of Newman, Georgia, and many, many nephews and nieces. In lieu of flowers, memorials should be made to the Hearts of Life Animal Rescue in Stan's memory. Funeral service for Roland Keith Spivey, age 60, will be held at 12 p.m. Saturday, July 18th at Leek Street Church of Christ. Visitation will be held 1 hour prior to the service at 11 a.m. and interment will follow at Pleasant Hill Cemetery. Mr. Spivey passed away Wednesday, July 8th in Sulphur Springs. Graveside interment for Kathy Ann Williams, age 71, of Kaufman, will be held at a later date. Mrs. Williams passed away at Presbyterian Hospital of Kaufman Friday, July 10th. Kathy was born February 5th, 55 in Sulphur Springs to the late James and Esamante Jones Williams. Kathy was a retired construction equipment operator who dedicated many years to her profession. She also gave generously of her time as a volunteer with the Red Cross, reflecting her compassionate spirit and commitment to helping others. Kathy is survived by her children, Rodney Hyatt II and wife Eshie, Tina Hodson and husband Chris, Kathy Weber and husband Melvin, and many, many grandchildren. Preceded to death by her parents, brother David Williams, Gary Williams, granddaughter Jamie Perkins, and aunt Shirley Story. 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
13: KSST has been reporting the news for Sulphur Springs and Hopkins County since 1947. We couldn't look to the future without remembering our past. These are the History and Heritage Files as compiled and presented by Bill Bradford prior to 2014.
14: These are the History and Heritage Files for the 14th day of July. Dawn today, 5:56 a.m., dark, 9 p.m., about a half hour after sunset. July 1993 was one of the driest months in local history. It didn't rain at all for the first 29 days of the month. Rained less than a tenth of an inch on the 30th, and that was it for the whole month. July the following year was one of the wettest months in local history. On this day in 1954, got up to 105 degrees, but that was still 3 degrees cooler than the previous day. On this day in 1879, Matthew W. Fowler was named postmaster of Fowler's Store. They finally changed the name of the office to Coal Hill, and then finally got around to renaming it Bonanza in 1898. Shut it down in 1906, ordered the mail sent to Arbela. On this day in 1955, Bob Thomas Lilly bought the Highview Drive-In Theater. On this day in 1963, Grover Sellers was appointed to the new Court of Civil Appeals in Texarkana. Sellers had been Attorney General of Texas, succeeding Attorney General Gerald Mann, Sulphur Springs Wildcat, Texas Hall of Fame football player. Sellers also ran for governor. He was a graduate of KCI, King's Collegiate Institute in Sulphur Springs. And back in 1988, after a major rebuilding project financed mostly with private donations, they held the first major event on the newly renamed downtown Heritage Square. as folks brave the scorching temperatures and browsed around the Heritage Square Arts and Crafts Fair.
15: Very good crowd on a hot, sizzling afternoon.
14: Several bands performed. Selling ice cream at the City National Bank, 25 cents a scoop, tip, top, or whatever. And the Sulphur Springs State Bank had a Dunkin' booth, you know, where they got this great big tub thing full of water, and a guy sits on a board over the water, and by the side there, there's a small bullseye, and folks buy baseballs, and if they hit the bullseye, it dunks the guy in the water. The guy in this case was G.B. Hughes.
16: Oh, are you having so much fun?
17: Yeah, are you having fun?
18: Oh, am I?
14: And there's this little guy, and every time GV gets back on the board, he lays another baseball smack dab in the middle of the bullseye and down. I thought I recognized this guy in there burning those strikes right down the middle.
15: Who are you?
16: Michael Webb, remember?
14: Yeah, I do remember. He's an all-star baseball player. And GV's probably still wet.
19: Run the Heritage Files.
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11: 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It's all happening Saturday, August 15th at Buford Park here in Sulphur Springs. 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The annual garage sale at Heritage Park here in Sulphur Springs is happening July 17th, starting at 8 a.m. and finishing July 18th. 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It's over there at 416 North Jackson here in Sulphur Springs. For more information, give them a call at 903-885-2387 or visit their website, hopkinsmuseum.org. Coming up, look out, it's the Shrek Musical. That's right. It's happening July 31st and going all the way through August 2nd. $12 advance door purchase. It's being put on by that Shining Star Texas. You can find out more at shiningstartx.com. It's all happening at the Sulphur Springs ISD Auditorium. That's on 1200 Houston Street. 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
13: Welcome to KSST News. I'm Chad Young. It's Tuesday, and we have all the latest news from the KSST News team. We'll also have your weather today on KSST News, delivering the news 7 days a week.
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13: A 68-year-old man was arrested Monday night after using some cars on Interstate 30 as target practice. The call came in about 9:30 p.m. as an active shooter report. The person making the call advised their vehicle was shot while passing near the intersection of I-30 Service Road and Farm to Market Road 69. Hopkins County Sheriff's deputies quickly responded, with one deputy making contact with a suspect who began to resist, that deputy assisting the suspect to the ground, the other deputy moving the firearm, which turned out to be a revolver, out of reach from the suspect, who was quickly handcuffed, placed into the rear seat of the patrol car. The revolver was cleared and five spent rounds were found, with three active rounds still in the revolver. The suspect, 68-year-old Leonard Lee Campbell, arrested and transported to the Hopkins County Jail with the charge of aggravated assault with a deadly weapon. His car was impounded, and he remains in the Hopkins County Jail awaiting for his bond to be set in the matter. It appears no people were injured in the incident.
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13: Texas game wardens had a busy weekend over the July 4th holiday as they contacted more than 10,800 vessels, issuing more than 1,900 warnings, 1,400 citations. Those include 62 boating while intoxicated charges and 4 driving while intoxicated charges. And despite responding to 25 boating incidents, some involving serious bodily injury, wardens reported no boating-related deaths over this past July 4th holiday. Unfortunately, there were 2 open water drownings, one at Lake Hawkins in Wood County, another Lake Palo Pinto. Texas game wardens stepping up their enforcement over the July 4th holiday, Operation Dry Water campaign, where 417 game wardens took to the lakes, rivers, and coastal waterways. Their efforts paying off with 0 reported boating-related fatalities. Those caught and charged with BWI, that's boating while intoxicated. Those 62 incidents were the highest number recorded over a July 4th weekend since the year 2019. Texas Game Wardens, always encouraging safe boating. They want you to designate a sober operator. They'd like to see everybody wear a properly fitted life jacket. They think you should always monitor the weather, be ready for any sudden changes, and complete a boater education course to stay sharp on the rules of the water. If you see a boating violation in progress, they've got an 800 number, 800-792-GAME. That's 800-792-4263.
3: Some areas of Sulphur Springs received rain on Monday, others did not. Weather stations reporting to the Wonder Map weather website receiving rain received from 33 hundredths of an inch to 4 tenths of an inch. An East Texas man has been sentenced to 16 years in prison for asking two young girls to change his diaper last summer. 47-year-old Wesley Worrell of White House pleaded guilty on Monday to solicitation to commit indecency with a child, sexual contact. The prosecution said that because Worrell previously served time in prison, the range of punishment was upgraded from a third-degree felony to a second-degree felony. On July 29th of last year, an 11-year-old girl told police that she and her friend were riding their bikes near an elementary school in Tyler. A man got out of his truck and asked for his diaper to be changed. They said he shouted, "Goo goo, gaga, I need a diaper change." Documents say the girls were frightened and ran away after the man, who was later identified as Worrell, approached them only wearing a diaper. They received help from a family who lives nearby. He was arrested several days after the incident. The arrest affidavit also revealed Worrell had engaged in similar behavior for over 25 years. KSST News. Health officials have confirmed at least 5 reported cases of Cyclospora, a parasite known to cause what's described as an explosive diarrhea infection in East Texas. In an emailed statement, Northeast Texas Public Health District CEO George Roberts said NET Health's disease surveillance team reported one case of Cyclospora in Smith County and another case in Henderson County, both in June. KYTX Television reports so far in July, NET Health was made aware of 2 cases in Gregg County and 1 in Smith County. Robert said the parasite is most commonly associated with contaminated food or water. He says typically it's food such as leafy greens and lettuce, raspberries, basil, cilantro, sometimes snow peas. Cyclospora is a microscopic parasite that causes intestinal illness impacting the small intestine. The CDC says the illness is expected to last from a few days to over a month if it's not treated. The time between infection and feeling sick is typically about a week, but it can also range from 2 days to 2 weeks or more. The American Cancer Society is dedicated to eliminating cancer as a major health problem. To learn more, visit cancer.org. First-round pick Sergio De La Rea posted a double-double with 16 points and 12 assists to lead the Dallas Mavericks to a 96-88 victory over the Memphis Grizzlies in an NBA Summer League game Monday evening in Las Vegas. Recently hired assistant coach Joe Boylan is directing the Mavericks in the Summer League games and comments on De La Rea's showing.
4: Yeah, I think he's got an amazing feel for the game. I think he was sending me clips last night about how to attack the defense that Memphis runs. So he's a student of the game. He's studying on film. And then I just think some of it's innate. He has a great just knack and feel. I mean, you saw some of those. He jumped up, looked at the corner, threw it to the wing. I mean, some just unbelievable passes. Super impressive job facing full court pressure the whole game. You saw he was exhausted. I mean, he fought to exhaustion out there. It was just an awesome performance by Sergio.
3: Darren Green Jr. led Dallas with 18 points, hitting 5 3-pointers. The Mavericks had 5 players score in double figures, with Jaden Springer adding 17 points. Fellow 2026 draft picks Toby Lawal scored 6 points, and Sevelod Ishenko contributed 6 points and 5 rebounds for Dallas. The Mavericks play Oklahoma City at 3 p.m. Thursday in Las Vegas. At the Big 12 Media Days last week in Frisco, while TCU head coach Sonny Dykes talked about the problems presented by the transfer portal that allows players almost unlimited transfers, Dyke says he's grateful to be a head coach.
5: College football is the greatest game in the world. There's some challenges right now inside of our industry, but at the end of the day, the kids are better than they've ever been. They work harder. They're more unselfish. You know, they take care of themselves off the field better than they ever have before. They understand the responsibility that comes with being a college football player. And so, again, we're fortunate to all get to be a part of it.
3: The Horned Frogs went 9-4 last season and beat Southern Cal in the Alamo Bowl 30-27. They opened the 2026 season at 11 a.m. Saturday, August 29th versus North Carolina at Dublin, Ireland. During the Major League Baseball draft over the weekend, former Canton Eagle Ace Reese was selected by the Seattle Mariners with the 24th overall pick. KETK Television reports Reese played the past two seasons at third base for the Mississippi State Bulldogs. This past spring, Reese led the team with 24 home runs and 74 runs batted in and a .336 batting average. KSST Sports.
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7: Take a look at today's weather. High temperature 88 degrees today. Could have some scattered thunderstorms this afternoon, about a 40% chance. Winds still light out of the southeast, 5 to 10 miles per hour. Overnight low dipping down to 71 degrees, and the chance of rain still overnight at 30%. We'll be back up to 89 degrees as the high tomorrow. 20% chance of rain. A stray shower or thunderstorm is possible. Another overnight low Wednesday night of 71 degrees, and then another 89 degree high for Thursday, still with a 20% chance of rain. Overnight low creeping up into the mid-70s. That means our high temperatures will be creeping up as well. Low 90s for your Friday, mid to upper 90s for your weekend. Still have a few days to enjoy some cooler than normal high temperatures before they get back into those upper 90s. We'll be back to a 100 degree day before you know it. But right now you can enjoy this week of cooler than normal July temperatures here in Northeast Texas. 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
23: It's another Ag News update. Wheat production falling to its lowest level since 1970, plus a review of beef grading.
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23: U.S. wheat supplies continue to tighten after USDA lowered production to just over 1.5 billion bushels. It's the smallest crop since the 1970-71 marketing year. Winter wheat production reduced to 990 million bushels, and that pushes ending stocks down 22% from last year. And even with smaller supplies, USDA left the season average farm price unchanged at $6 per bushel. USDA also reviewing federal beef grading standards, as prime carcasses now account for more than 17% of graded cattle. It prompts discussion about whether current quality grades still adequately distinguish premium beef. Grain transportation remains unusually active as strong domestic use and export demand continue moving large corn, bean, and sorghum supplies through rail and export channels, with China returning as an important soybean and sorghum buyer. Panama Canal officials are set to tighten draft restrictions on larger vessels later this month because of declining water levels tied to El Nino. It's another Ag News update.
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9: Ukraine is hitting those refineries, trying to reduce the fuel supply for the war effort. So what fuel is going to the war effort, it's hitting ships and transportation sector for that fuel to make it to the front lines.
23: Arlen Suderman, Chief Commodities Economist with StoneX.
9: One of those key ways is to hit ships in the Sea of Azov that are moving toward the front lines. The other is to put at risk the Kerch Bridge, which crosses the Kerch Strait, which is that narrow passage that connects the Sea of Azov with the Black Sea. Now, about 10% of Russia's crude oil passes through the Kerch Strait, and about a third of their wheat exports pass through the Kerch Strait. And Russia accounts for about 22.5% of the world's wheat exports. Ukraine accounts for about 7%, just under 7% of the world's wheat exports. And they're the world's fourth largest exporter of corn, in addition to a number of other ag food-based commodities, including edible oils, which are of higher demand in today's world of biomass diesel production. So, over an eight-day period, Ukraine has effectively struck 105 Russian-linked ships in the Sea of Azov. 105 in an eight-day period. That's a tremendous amount. If that remains closed, then that shuts off a large portion of Russia's wheat to the world. That's a factor for the grain and oil seed markets, particularly the wheat market. Russia retaliated over the weekend by hitting Ukraine's export infrastructure, and particularly one port in particular was hit so hard near Odessa that it shut down indefinitely. No plans right now for when it might reopen. It was severely hit. And so that reduces Ukraine's export capacity. So far, Russia has restrained itself from hitting ships leaving Ukraine carrying grain. The risk is that they might get desperate enough to start doing that as well. And I'd say the other key factor is going to be the pace of Chinese buying of U.S. soybeans, as well as what other commodities might they buy in order to fulfill that commitment they made to $17 billion of purchases of U.S. ag commodities in addition to the 25 million metric tons of soybeans. USDA has factored in about 16 million metric tons of Chinese purchases, as I figure it, in their balance sheet. So to really positively affect the tighten up the balance sheet, we need to see Chinese purchases above that 16 million metric ton level. It'll probably be months before we know whether that'll be the case or not. But China could affect the market psych sentiment if they would start aggressively buying corn or wheat from U.S. or beef or something like that. That hasn't happened yet as far as official confirmation. There's been rumors of China kicking the tires into corn and wheat markets, but no known actual purchases yet at this point. And so that's will be what we're watching. From a weather standpoint, it's generally favorable. I know it's hot this week. It's really hot in the far northern and western corn belt. Now, pollination is south of that, so I'm not too concerned at this point. It helps the crop catch up and get some heat units that it needs. Obviously, it needs some rain, but it is a showery pattern. And then we turn cooler again for the rest of the month, with another period of heat coming in early August. That's not unusual for strong El Nino years right now.
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1: TSN News. I'm Tristan Ryans. A Frisco man is now in jail after being arrested for attacking a security officer with a machete.
2: 27-year-old Malik Charles Anthony Davis was sentenced to 50 years after being found guilty of aggravated assault against an Islamic Center of Frisco security officer. Officials with the Collin County DA's office say Davis had attended the place of worship since early 2025, claiming to be homeless and asking for shelter, which he usually was provided with. On June 7th last year, officials say the security officer thought he was alone in the building when Davis attacked him from behind with a machete and tried to run away before being arrested nearby. Additional evidence, including video footage showing Davis planning the attack and threatening to kill his cellmate in the Collin County Jail, led a county jury to sentence him to 50 years in prison with 180 days in felony state jail. Emily Capatillo, TSN News.
1: We've been telling you about this flooding in Central Texas, and the rain will keep falling. You might remember that flash flooding around Kerrville a year ago, but TSN Chief Meteorologist Dan Brunoff says this system is hitting on a bigger scale.
3: Not just the hill country, but you go all the way out to the Big Bend region, there's flood watches in place until Thursday evening as well. So this is going to be a historical flooding event. Last year, it was a one-day event. This year, multiple rounds over 72 hours.
1: Flash flood watches stretch from Big Bend in West Texas all the way across San Antonio and Austin. Even Waco is under a flash flood watch right now. Parts of Medina County, west of San Antonio, have already received more than 9 inches of rain, and the county has put out a civil emergency message warning people to avoid travel north of the city of Hondo. And the district attorney in Houston says they're being stonewalled by the federal government in their investigation into last week's shooting of Lorenzo Salgado Araujo during an ICE raid.
4: We're almost a week in, and no one on the state level knows who they were or where they are right now.
1: DA Sean Tier says he spoke with ICE Special Agent in Charge of Houston, but he did not give details on the talks. He says there's been an outpouring of support from the community. Well over 100 tips have been filed, and they're an independent investigation. And in Arlington this afternoon, they'll play the first World Cup semifinal match. Russell Scott's there.
5: The match gets underway at 2 o'clock this afternoon. It's Spain and France. Most people believe these are the two best teams left in the entire tournament, and fans are excited, including these five guys who drove up from San Antonio.
6: Yeah, it's our first World Cup game. We've been watching the entire tournament. Yeah, it's like surreal to be here in person. We circled the stadium like 3-4 times last night just get excited because we couldn't sleep.
5: Who's winning?
7: We got France.
6: It's got to be France. They're attacking
7: France. They're winning the whole cup.
5: Arlington police say so far most of the fans have been very well behaved. In 8 previous matches played here, 45 arrests, most of those for trespassing and for selling counterfeit merchandise. In Arlington, Russell Scott, TSN News.
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1: U.S. President Donald Trump has backtracked on plans to charge ships for using the Strait of Hormuz, saying Gulf countries would instead invest in the United States. Another wave of U.S. strikes on Iran and Iranian attacks on shipping and U.S. allies left an interim peace deal in tatters. The sudden death of Senator Lindsey Graham is renewing focus on the country's aging lawmakers. Graham had turned 71 just 2 days before dying on Saturday. The senator appeared to have been in good health, but suffered a tear in his aorta. Stocks are holding steadier after a report showed U.S. inflation is getting less bad. Tuesday's gains came even though oil prices continue to jump on worries that the United States and Iran may return to an all-out war. And court records show writer E. Jean Carroll has been paid over $5.6 million that a jury awarded her in sexual abuse and defamation lawsuits against President Donald Trump. I'm Tristan Ryans. I want to thank you for listening to TSN News.
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4: Here's your KSST KRVA FM weather. Some showers and thunderstorms will be possible today. We have a lot of warm and humid air coming in from the Gulf Coast counties. Mix of sun and clouds, and we're in the upper 80s. Few showers hanging around overnight, partly cloudy and down to 70. Scattered showers and thunderstorms on Wednesday, upper 80s. I'm meteorologist Steve Hamilton on KSST and KRVA FM.
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4: 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I'm Kerry Martin with a market update on the Texas Farm Bureau Radio Network. Cattle futures sharply lower as we wrap up trading today. August live cattle down 282 at 231.90. The October down 237, 228.25. Feeder cattle seeing a big drop with August down 510, 349.25. September feeders down 557, trading at 345.25. Corn lower, September down 2.5, 438.5. December corn down 2.75 at 460.5. September Kansas City wheat is up 10.75, 677 a bushel. Cotton lower with new crop December down 37 points, 81.14 cents. August West Texas crude up 81 cents, 78.95 a barrel. I'm Kerry Martin on the Texas Farm Bureau Radio Network.
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7: A bipartisan group of House lawmakers urging stronger customs enforcement to protect the U.S. textile industry from fraudulent trade practices and illegal imports. Led by Congressional Textile Caucus co-chair David Rouser of North Carolina, the letter to the U.S. Department of Homeland Security asks for stronger enforcement of existing trade laws, better detection of customs fraud, and tougher action against repeat offenders. Lawmaker says foreign textile producers, including those in China and Vietnam, routing goods through countries with free trade agreements to avoid U.S. tariff obligations. They say those practices hurt American manufacturers and reduce federal revenue. Textile issue also connects directly to ag. Domestic textile production supports U.S. cotton growers, fiber markets, apparel supply chains, and rural manufacturing jobs tied to processing and transportation. U.S. remains a major textile exporter, with the industry contributing more than $65 billion annually to the economy. Textile-related duties totaling $13.2 billion in fiscal year 2024. This is Growing Cotton.
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2: In neighboring Wood County, a hearing took place Thursday for a woman charged with two counts of attempted capital murder of a peace officer. 38-year-old Stephanie O'Connor Baith is charged in the February shooting of a Wood County deputy and a Texas Department of Public Safety trooper. KLTV Television reports O'Connor Baith helped officers enter a home where her boyfriend, Cody Joe Henderson, was hiding with the weapon, according to an arrest warrant. The Wood County Sheriff's Office said Henderson was wanted on six felony warrants. Deputies had been trying to locate him for days. Investigators said O'Connor Baith previously told deputies Henderson was not at the home. But on February 14th, investigators allege O'Connor Baith climbed into the home through a window, unlocked the front door, and allowed the deputy and trooper inside, telling them, "It's just me, I promise." The affidavit alleges Henderson immediately opened fire, shooting both officers. Henderson was then shot by an officer. He later died at a hospital. O'Connor Baith's bond was set at $2 million. If convicted, she faces 25 years to life in prison. She's due back in court in October. The American Humane Society serves as a beacon for all those who cherish the human-animal bond. To learn more, visit AmericanHumane.org. KSST News.
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3: Rising bond yields are pushing up mortgage rates. The average rate on the 30-year fixed-rate mortgage has risen to 6.49%, up from 6.43% the previous week, according to Freddie Mac. The increase pushes borrowing costs higher for homebuyers after rates briefly fell to a 7-week low. The FDA reports the recall of more than 2.5 million prescription eye drop bottles. The FDA has classified the recall as Class 2, meaning use of the affected product could cause temporary or medically reversible adverse health consequences. Conair is recalling certain Cuisinart Propel Plus 3-in-1 gas grills because the tempered glass in the pizza oven can break during use. About 12,000 of the grills were sold in the U.S., with 37 reports of shattered glass and one reported fire. Consumers should stop using the grill immediately. I'm Mark Huffman. 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
2: I'm Jet Nelson with your Texas Rangers report. The Rangers have some time off for the All-Star break, so let's take a look at the newest draft picks from over the weekend. Details are coming up next.
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2: The Texas Rangers made several draft picks over the weekend with a focus towards adding pitching to the farm system. Texas used the 16th overall pick on left-handed pitcher Gio Rojas from Stoneman Douglas High School in Florida, the same school as former Cub star Anthony Rizzo. Rojas, at 6'4", is known for his power on the mound with a 98-mile-per-hour fastball and a supporting cast in the slider or sweeper, and lastly the changeup. Command is no issue for Rojas, but how often he uses that changeup will determine how fast he reaches the major leagues. Later in the draft, the Rangers selected infielder Connor Comeau, pitcher Brody Bamilla from Massachusetts, and pitcher Hudson Calhoun from Ole Miss for the first four rounds. Texas ended up using 12 of their 20 picks on pitchers, 13 if you include the two-way player Michael Anderson Jr. from Penn State. With your Texas Rangers report, I'm Jet Nelson.
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1: TSN News, I'm Barbara Schwartz. Rivers and streams filling up in the hill country. Flash flood watches and warnings go from Waco through Austin, San Antonio to Big Bend. TSN Chief Meteorologist Dan Brunoff says most areas will see between 2 and 6 inches of rain. Smaller pockets could get more than a foot.
2: It's all going to be positioning. Kerrville saw a bunch of rain west of Kerrville, but the flood stage isn't too terrible on the Guadalupe like it was a year ago. So it's just going to be the positioning of rain. Flood watches in place until Thursday evening. So wave one's winding down, but there's wave two, wave three, maybe even wave four coming between now and Thursday evening.
1: Says the rain will linger for days. Flash flood will be possible over a big area. Senator John Cornyn wants the toxicology report on Senator Lindsey Graham made public once it's complete. This comes in the aftermath of questions from some about how Graham died so suddenly over the weekend after returning from a trip to Ukraine. CNN released audio of Cornyn's comments with reporters.
3: You're concerned he was poisoned, Lindsey Graham, or as a precaution?
4: I'm just saying they need a toxicology test to rule out any foul play.
5: Do you know that he was being treated for heart disease?
4: I did not know that, no. He seemed otherwise pretty healthy to me.
1: Graham's preliminary cause of death is a tear in the aorta. Cornyn says toxicology would rule out any foul play. Ken Paxton is the backing of Border Patrol in his run for Senate. Their union boss will be by his side this week for a rally in McAllen, but polling shows the crackdown on illegal immigration is not the hot-button topic it once was.
6: For general voters, it's not the issue it was back in 2024, in part because of the success the Trump administration has had.
1: Rice University's Mark Jones has done polling and found that the biggest policy issue for Republicans is inflation and the cost of living. Tomorrow's rally in the Valley will see Paxton standing alongside two Republicans for Congress, both also in tight races. World Cup action in North Texas closes today with a semifinal featuring France and Spain from one sport to another. Arlington's Jim Ross, the mayor, says once FIFA is done, the city will be welcoming up popular baseball
7: teams. First of all, we got the Savannah Bananas coming, so it's right up there with FIFA World Cup, okay? The Savannah Bananas are going to be here in September, and that's going to be a three-day crazy time. This is what we're born to do in Arlington. We host the biggest events, World Series parades, Super Bowl, World Cup, Final Four, you name it, we got it going on.
1: He says one of the best memories from last month was being able to meet the King of Jordan, which Ross says led to aerospace CEOs from both the country and the city to form a global coalition. There is no baseball tonight because we're in the All-Star break, but the statewide average for a gallon of gasoline is $3.41, down a penny overnight, and this is TSN News.

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1: Trump administration officials have told Immigration and Customs Enforcement officers to suspend most vehicle stops after two deadly shootings in a little over a week ago in Houston. This comes a day after an

0: Officer shot and killed a Colombian man in Maine. U.S. launching more strikes in Iran ahead of threatened blockade in the Strait of Hormuz. U.S.-Russian space crew has arrived at the International Space Station after launching from the Russian-leased Baikonur Cosmodrome in Kazakhstan. Chesley Sullenberger, Sully, famously piloted that crippled, packed plane full of passengers in the Hudson in 2009. He's been diagnosed with Alzheimer's. He is 75. Darlene Graham, sister of the late Senator Lindsey Graham, has been sworn in to complete his term. And Warren Buffett has amended Bill Gates Foundation from his annual donations this year after disclosures of the Microsoft's founder, co-founder's ties to convicted sex offender Jeffrey Epstein. I'm Barbara Schwartz, TSN News.
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3: Here's your KSST KRVA FM weather. Some showers and thunderstorms will be possible today. We have a lot of warm and humid air coming in from the Gulf Coast counties. Mix of sun and clouds, and we're in the upper 80s. Few showers hanging around overnight, partly cloudy and down to 70. Scattered showers and thunderstorms on Wednesday, upper 80s. I'm meteorologist Steve Hamilton on KSST and KRVA FM.
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10: The U.S. Treasury quietly released its official financial report for 2025. It appears by its own numbers, the U.S. government seems insolvent. It's reported that the Treasury shows about $6 trillion in assets and over $47 trillion in liabilities. Add it all up, and it looks like the U.S. owes more than $130 trillion it doesn't have. If that were a family, they'd earn $52,000 a year, spend $73,000, and already be more than $1 million underwater. 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
2: First round pick Sergio De La Rea posted a double-double with 16 points and 12 assists to lead the Dallas Mavericks to a 96-88 victory over the Memphis Grizzlies in an NBA Summer League game Monday evening in Las Vegas. Recently hired assistant coach Joe Boylan is directing the Mavericks in the Summer League games and comments on De La Rea's showing.
3: Yeah, I think he's got an amazing feel for the game. I think it was he was sending me clips last night about how to attack the defense that Memphis runs. So he's a student of the game. He's studying on film. And then I just think some of it's innate. He has a great just knack and feel. I mean, you saw some of those. He jumped up, looked at the corner, threw it to the wing. I mean, some just unbelievable passes. Super impressive job facing full court pressure the whole game. You saw he was exhausted. I mean, he fought to exhaustion out there. It was just an awesome performance by Sergio.
2: Darren Green Jr. led Dallas with 18 points, hitting 5 3-pointers. The Mavericks had 5 players score in double figures, with Jaden Springer adding 17 points. Fellow 2026 draft picks Toby Lawal scored 6 points, and Sevelod Ishenko contributed 6 points and 5 rebounds for Dallas. The Mavericks play Oklahoma City at 3 p.m. Thursday in Las Vegas.
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3: Hoping the crops that are growing now will make up for a dismal winter wheat crop. I'm James Hunt with Around the Cap Rock on the Texas Farm Bureau Radio Network. Like many farmers in the Texas Panhandle, Dale Artho of Wildorado grows winter wheat that is harvested in the spring, followed by a variety of summer crops that are harvested in the fall. Well, here in 2026, Artho finds himself hoping that what's in his fields right now will offset the very poor outcome of what he finished harvesting a few weeks ago.
4: Last year, I had the best wheat crop I ever had, included irrigated. This year, I had the worst wheat crop I've ever had, including irrigated. You know, to have crop failures under irrigation, I just hadn't had those unless it was a hailstorm. But just yields in wheat and quality was down. It seems like in this country, though, James, that many times we harvest one crop per year. Rarely do we harvest both a spring crop and a fall crop. You understand what I'm trying to say? So my hope is our corn, sorghum, and cotton crops are going to be in good shape and will carry us through the monetary losses that we sustain because of drought in our wheat crop.
3: To help his corn, sorghum, and cotton get off to a good start this season, Artho did some pre-watering of his fields, and that has helped. But he also tells me that when it comes to rain, he's received slightly more than 5 inches this season, leaving him about 4 inches behind where he should be right now. In our next report, Dale Artho of Wildorado talks about challenges he is facing with one crop in particular, cotton. I'm James Hunt on the Texas Farm Bureau Radio Network.

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1: TSN News, I'm Barbara Schwartz. Trump administration officials tell Immigration and Customs Enforcement officers to suspend most vehicle stops after two deadly shootings within a week.
2: The order came after an ICE officer shot and killed a Colombian driver on Monday in Maine, and a week after one shot and killed a driver in Houston. Hundreds of people in Maine protest today over the fatal shooting of Johann Sebastian Duran Guerrero. He was a 26-year-old Colombian national. Last week in Houston, an ICE officer fatally shot 52-year-old Lorenzo Salgado Araujo after federal authorities driving unmarked vehicles pursued him while he was driving to a construction job site. Officials say the new policy against immigration agents trying to arrest people in their cars does have room for exceptions when executing a criminal warrant or working with partner agencies. Stephen Pickering, TSN News.
1: We've been telling you about this flooding in the Hill Country and around the Rio Grande. Flood watches and warnings over a wide swath from Waco to the Hill Country west of the Rio Grande and Big Bend. And TSN meteorologist Dan Brunoff says they're looking at two more days of rain.
3: Waves of rain will form. Sometimes they'll form overnight. Sometimes they'll form during peak heating or both. And then they fall apart and then they rejuvenate 6-12 hours later. First wave happened last night.
1: The National Weather Service says a big area of Texas could see life-threatening flooding. They say runoff could lead to rivers and streams flooding. A Frisco man gets 50 years after attacking a security officer with a machete at the Islamic Center of Frisco.
4: 27-year-old Malik Charles Anthony Davis was found guilty of aggravated assault. Prosecutors say Davis hit a security officer with the machete as the officer was closing the building last June, then took the officer's handgun before he was arrested nearby. In addition to the attack, a Collin County jury also heard evidence that Davis threatened to kill his cellmate while awaiting trial. This led the jury to sentence him to 50 years in prison for the attack and 180 days in felony state jail for theft of a firearm. Collin County DA Greg Willis says his office won't tolerate violence against those who protect the community. Emily Capatillo, TSN News.
1: Senator John Cornyn wants toxicology results eventually released regarding the death of Senator Lindsey Graham. He tells CNN that would rule out questions people have given the timing of his death following his trip to Ukraine.
5: Senator Graham's case, we'll just have to wait for the toxicology tests and the like. You know, I saw the initial diagnosis of a dissected aorta, which is terrible. I mean, obviously, that could cause his death.
1: Corn wouldn't say if he was worried Graham may have been poisoned. He stressed out the toxicology report would be able to rule out any kind of foul play. World Cup action in North Texas closing out today with a semifinal match featuring France and Spain. Statewide average for gallon of gasoline, $3.41, down a penny overnight. This is TSN News.
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1: President Trump backing away plans to charge ships for using the Strait of Hormuz. The U.S. will no longer charge a 20% fee for cargo ships. Instead, will require trade and investment deals. A bipartisan group of senators unveiled a revised Russia sanctions bill today. The late Senator Lindsey Graham helped finalize the legislation. It's one of his last efforts to broker a compromise and end the war in Ukraine. New York becomes the first state to pause construction of any new large data centers for at least a year. Sitting Supreme Court Justices Amy Coney Barrett and Elena Kagan testifying on Capitol Hill, asking for more money for security. President Trump is preparing for what he says will be big news during a primetime address set for Thursday. He says it will focus on election integrity. Trump has repeatedly voiced unfounded claims that there was widespread voter fraud during the 2020 presidential election. I'm Barbara Schwartz on the Texas State Network.

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3: Here's your KSST KRVA FM weather. Some showers and thunderstorms will be possible today. We have a lot of warm and humid air coming in from the Gulf Coast counties. Mix of sun and clouds, and we're in the upper 80s. Few showers hanging around overnight, partly cloudy and down to 70. Scattered showers and thunderstorms on Wednesday, upper 80s. I'm meteorologist Steve Hamilton on KSST and KRVA FM.
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6: 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I'm Terry Martin with Closing Markets on the Texas Farm Bureau Radio Network. Live cattle futures ending mixed to start the trading week on Monday. August down 47 cents, 234.72. The October up 7, 230.62. Feeder cattle slightly lower across the board with August down 25 cents, 354.35. September feeders down 20, 350.82. Cash fed cattle market wrapping up last week, taking a big drop. We saw cattle sell on a live basis in both the north and the south at 248. That's $7 lower compared to the previous week. Dress cattle in the north sold at 393. That's $10 lower. Packers bought 72,000 head on the negotiated cash cattle market last week. 15,000 head of that bought for deferred delivery. Boxed beef prices lower, choice down 259 at 380.09, select down 34 cents, 367.99. Class 3 milk higher, the August contract up 48 cents, 1712 a hundredweight. Corn finished slightly higher as ongoing hot and dry weather concerns in the Midwest continue to support the market. September corn up 1.5 at 441 a bushel. December corn up 2.25, 463 and a quarter. We saw a pullback in the wheat complex after that big jump we saw on Friday. September Kansas City wheat down 10 cents, 666 and a quarter. September Chicago wheat down 5, 635 and a quarter. Cotton finished slightly lower on the new crop December contract. It was down 3 points, 81.51 cents. In the energy markets, August natural gas down 6 at 287. August West Texas crude up 6.15, 77.56 a barrel. I'm Kerry Martin on the Texas Farm Bureau Radio Network.
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2: At the Big 12 Media Days last week in Frisco, while TCU head coach Sonny Dykes talked about the problems presented by the transfer portal that allows players almost unlimited transfers, Dykes says he's grateful to be a head coach.
3: College football is the greatest game in the world. There's some challenges right now inside of our industry, but at the end of the day, the kids are better than they've ever been. They work harder. They're more unselfish. You know, they take care of themselves off the field better than they ever have before. They understand the responsibility that comes with being a college football player. And so, again, we're fortunate to all get to be a part of it.
2: The Horned Frogs went 9-4 last season and beat Southern Cal in the Alamo Bowl 30-27. They opened the 2026 season at 11 a.m. Saturday, August 29th versus North Carolina at Dublin, Ireland. During the Major League Baseball draft over the weekend, former Canton Eagle Ace Reese was selected by the Seattle Mariners with the 24th overall pick. KETK Television reports Reese played the past two seasons at third base for the Mississippi State Bulldogs. This past spring, Reese led the team with 24 home runs and 74 runs batted in and a .336 batting average. KSST Sports.
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2: David Johnson with the Wall Street Update. A wild and volatile day on Wall Street that ended sort of with a whimper instead of a bang. The Dow Industrials average was up 9 points. The S&P average was up 28. The NASDAQ was up 232 points. So still a pretty good comeback there. But here's the problem. We had terrible earnings projections coming out of IBM. It's one of those key Dow stocks. It lost more today than it ever has in the history of IBM, down 25%, down $73 a share. So it was really a drag on many of the markets. On the flip side, we had much better than expected news about inflation. We had the ball set, teed up, ready to hike interest rates if the inflation shows up. That, according to the Fed, in comments as recently as yesterday. But in fact, inflation, the consumer price index, came in at a six-year low today. Crude oil, still a problem in Iran, up another $1.70 at $79.84. Dow was up 9. I'm David Johnson.
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0: or both, and then they fall apart, and then they rejuvenate 6-12 hours later. The first wave happened last night.
1: The National Weather Service says a wide area of Texas could see a life-threatening flooding. A Frisco man is now in jail after being arrested for attacking a security officer with a machete.
2: 27-year-old Malik Charles Anthony Davis was sentenced to 50 years after guilty of aggravated assault against an Islamic Center of Frisco security officer. Officials with County DA's office say Davis had attended the place of worship since early 2025, claiming to be homeless and asking for shelter, which he usually was provided with. On June 7th last year, officials say the security officer thought he was alone in the building when Davis attacked him from behind with a machete and tried to run away before being arrested nearby. Additional evidence, including video footage showing Davis planning the attack and threatening to kill his cellmate in the Collin County Jail, led a county jury to sentence him to 50 years in prison with 180 days in felony state jail. Emily Capetillo, TSN News.
1: Trump administration officials have told ICE officers to suspend most vehicle stops after two deadly shootings.
3: The order came after an ICE officer shot and killed a Colombian driver on Monday in Maine, and a week after one shot and killed a driver in Houston. Hundreds of people in Maine protest today over the fatal shooting of Johann Sebastian Duran Guerrero. He was a 26-year-old Colombian national. Last week in Houston, an ICE officer fatally shot 52-year-old Lorenzo Salgado Araujo after federal authorities driving unmarked vehicles pursued him while he was driving to a construction job site. Officials say the new policy against immigration agents trying to arrest people in their cars does have room for exceptions when executing a criminal warrant or working with partner agencies. Stephen Pickering, TSN News.
1: Senator John Cornyn wants the toxicology report on Senator Lindsey Graham made public once it's complete. This comes in the aftermath of questions about some how Graham died so suddenly after returning to a trip from Ukraine. They have released Cornyn's comments with reporters.
4: You're concerned he was poisoned, Lindsey Graham, or as a precaution?
5: I'm just saying they need a toxicology test to rule out any foul play.
6: Do you know that he was being treated for heart disease?
5: I did not know that. No. Okay. He seemed otherwise pretty healthy to me.
1: This is TSN News.
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1: The U.S. military says it's reimposed its blockade of Iranian ports in response to Iran's attack on commercial ships on the Strait of Hormuz. The U.S. first imposed the blockade in mid-April and then lifted it in mid-June, a day after the signing of the interim deal aimed at permanently ending the war. Supreme Court Justice Amy Coney Barrett has told lawmakers that a sharp increase in threats targeting her and other justices is increasingly encroaching on their personal and family lives. Barrett and Justice Elena Kagan testified to Congress, a rare event for members of the High Court. They're seeking millions of dollars to enhance security as threats rise to the judiciary. Judges nationwide have faced increased violence and intimidation, including a fake swatting call to Barrett's home in May. I'm Austin York on the Texas State Network, TSN News.
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in the Wildcat way. 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Coming up, look out, it's the Shrek musical. That's right. It's happening July 31st and going all the way through August 2nd. $12 advance door purchase. It's being put on by that Shining Star Texas. You can find out more at shiningstartx.com. It's all happening at the Sulphur Springs ISD Auditorium. That's on 1200 Houston Street. Get your tickets

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0: Texas has the worst cotton crop in the nation. I'm Terry Martin with Texas Ag News and Views on the Texas Farm Bureau Radio Network. The latest Texas crop progress and condition report is out. USDA's Brad Rippey looks at the nationwide cotton condition ratings.
1: As we look at the cotton condition for the week ending July 12th, we did see a very small slip in the overall condition, now 44% good to excellent. A week ago, that number was 46%. No change in the very poor to poor ratings, 16% both last week and this week. This year's cotton crop coming in a little below last year at this time, which was 54% good to excellent, 17% very poor to poor.
0: But here in Texas, we've got the worst crop of them all.
1: Among the 15 production states, it's only the top producer, Texas, where we have a very poor-to-poor rating that is above 20%. The current number in Texas, 24%, very poor-to-poor.
0: The Texas cotton crop numbers break down like this. We have 30% rated good to excellent, 46% rated fair, and as Rippey just mentioned, 24% rated poor to very poor. There are now two competing bills in Congress that would stop the twice-yearly time change.
2: The first one, which the House is expected to consider this week, is the Sunshine Protection Act. It would make daylight saving time permanent year-round. Daylight saving time is the period when our clocks move forward 1 hour each year in the summer. A bill that would make standard time permanent year-round, the Sunshine for Our Kids Act, was filed last week. If we were using standard time right now, it would be 1 hour behind the time currently on your clock. Under both bills, states would be allowed to opt out if they choose. For the Texas Farm Bureau Radio Network, I'm Jessica Domel.
0: Last week's July WASDE report showed lowered global wheat production and tightened ending stocks. Rich Nelson is the chief strategist with Allendale. He says the market appears to be pricing that into the balance sheet.
3: You know, I will say that wheat prices have been a bit off for some time. We have a tight U.S. balance sheet, but the price has not really reflected that story. And it looks like they're looking more or less at non-U.S. production around the world and non-U.S. exports being a dominating factor. So it's a story. And aside from today's new news for Russia right now, temporarily stopping exports due to Ukraine attacks. In one area, we do have a little premium added to prices, but before this, I would suggest we really haven't seen the new crop balance sheet reflected in these current prices.
0: And lower supplies will likely begin boosting world wheat prices.
3: I do think so. The key thing I'm going to argue is we might have to wait just a few more months.
0: That's Rich Nelson of Allendale. I'm Terry Martin on the Texas Farm Bureau Radio Network.

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1: Here is This Day in Music History for July 14th. I'm James Terry. In 1962, Bobby Vinton started a four-week run at number one on the U.S. singles chart with Roses Are Red, My Love, a number 15 hit in the U.K. On this day in 1964, the Rolling Stones were at number one on the U.K. singles chart with It's All Over Now, the group's first of eight number ones written by Bobby Womack and Shirley Womack. It was released by the Valentinos, featuring Bobby Womack, in the same year. In 1967, David Bowie released the single Love You Till Tuesday, which failed to reach the charts. Bowie's 1969 showpiece film Love You Till Tuesday took its name from the song, which also was featured playing over the opening credits. On this day in 1973, a drunk driver killed Clarence White of the Byrds while he was loading equipment after a gig in Palmdale, California. In 1977, Elvis Costello and the Attractions made their live debut supporting Wayne County at the Garden, Penzance, Cornwall, England. Remembering on his birthday, Loman Pawling, a guitarist with the Five Royals. He co-wrote the 1967 hit for the Mamas and the Papas, dedicated to the one I love, which was originally a 1961 hit for the Shirelles. It got to number three on the Hot 100. The Five Royals recorded the song in 1957, but it never charted. It was included on their album, Dedicated to You. Pawling died on the 26th of December, 1973. From 1967, here are the Mamas and the Papas, dedicated to the one I love.

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2: Here's your KSST KRVA FM weather. Some showers and thunderstorms will be possible today. We have a lot of warm and humid air coming in from the Gulf Coast counties. Mix of sun and clouds, and we're in the upper 80s. Few showers hanging around overnight, partly cloudy and down to 70. Scattered showers and thunderstorms on Wednesday, upper 80s. I'm meteorologist Steve Hamilton on KSST and KRVA FM.

0: of Johann Sebastian Duran Guerrero. He was a 26-year-old Colombian national. Last week in Houston, an ICE officer fatally shot 52-year-old Lorenzo Salgado Araujo after federal authorities driving unmarked vehicles pursued him while he was driving to a construction job site. Officials say the new policy against immigration agents trying to arrest people in their cars does have room for exceptions when executing a criminal warrant or working with partner agencies. Stephen Pickering, TSN News.
1: Rivers and streams filling up in the Hill Country. Flash flood watches and warnings stretch from Waco, Austin, San Antonio, Big Bend. TSN Chief Meteorologist Dan Brunop says most areas will see between 2 and 6 inches of rain, but smaller pockets could get more than a foot.
2: It's all going to be positioning. Kerrville saw a bunch of rain west of Kerrville, but the flood stage isn't too terrible along the Guadalupe like it was a year ago. So it's just going to be the positioning of rain. Flood watches in place until Thursday evening. So wave one's winding down, but there's wave two, wave three, maybe even wave four coming between now and Thursday evening.
1: He says rain will linger for a few days, flash flooding possible for a big area. With the possibility of flash flooding hitting the Hill Country, state authorities are trying something new to get the word out. The old warning, turn around, don't drown, doesn't hit the younger Texans the same.
3: The most prized possession of a young adult is their car or their truck. So we came up with the message, keep your car high and dry, or keep your truck high and dry.
1: UT Flood Risk Communications Professor Carrie Stevens tells KXAN younger Texans sometimes think they're invisible, and she urges everybody to enable life-saving smart alerts. Senator John Cornyn wants the toxicology report on Senator Lindsey Graham made public once it's complete. Comes in the aftermath of questions from some about how Graham passed away so suddenly after coming back from Ukraine. CNN released audio of Cornyn's comments with reporters.
4: Are you concerned he was poisoned, Lindsey Graham, or as a precaution?
5: I'm just saying they need a toxicology test to rule out any foul play.
6: Do you know that he was being treated for heart disease?
5: I did not know that. No. He seemed otherwise pretty healthy to me.
1: Graham's preliminary cause of death is a tear in the aorta. Cornyn says the toxicology report would rule out any foul play. Texas done now with World Cup matches. The festivities continue. This is TSN News.
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1: Well, Texas just lost a major customer for livestock for now. Canada announcing it's suspending a whole list of animals from Texas. This is because of the new world screwworm. It won't import horses, pigs, cattle, bison, sheep, goats, deer, elk, moose, llamas, and others. They will still take animals from other states as long as they don't go anywhere near Texas in the 3 weeks before, they come to Canada. A new maternal health study in Mansfield is bringing advanced medical technology directly into the community. Texas A&M AgriLife, the City and Methodist Mansfield Medical Center have launched what they call the Harvesting Health Initiative, a program designed to study how nutrition affects the health outcomes of mothers and babies. Crystal Brown with Methodist Mansfield.
8: And the reason that it's a great initiative is because, like I say, it takes care of our community. It also allows them to get valid information on ways to reduce infant morbidity and mortality in our area. And if that, nothing else, that helps improve the health and well-being of our community. And that's what makes it so important to us at Methodist.
1: She says the research will use a mobile health assessment clinic that has specialized technology to measure nutrition and health indicators throughout the pregnancy. Brown says the study will last until 6 months after birth. Those interested in participating can sign up online and may get compensation. Spain won the semifinal, and North Texas has now finished its duties as a FIFA host Coast region, but Emily Capetillo spoke to people at the Fan Fest in Dallas, still going strong.

0: Until Sunday.
1: Being at the FIFA Fan Fest for the last match, Adela Stadium was filled with thousands of people, locals and visitors, who both had high energy for the game and festivities. I spoke to one fan who told me she took advantage of North Texas being a host region.
2: I got to see Cristiano Ronaldo at Adolphus Hotel, and then I went to Arlington Stadium near the in front of the stadium, you know, where we can see all the screens.
1: Yeah.
2: That's where we went to see Portugal versus Spain. However, we lost, but I'm very glad I got to see Ronaldo. Yesterday, I went to SMU to see friends practice. Even though we reached at the very end, we got to see their bus and the players going onboarding on the bus.
1: She says those experiences are stories she'll get to tell when she's older.
0: As Emily Capetea reporting, and Houston's Fan Fest also ends Sunday. City leaders in Dallas embracing the international reaction to the city being host to so much of the World Cup. And City Manager Kimberly Tolbert says hundreds of thousands got to visit and see firsthand, while billions saw the city through broadcast.
3: The FIFA World Cup has meant things, so many things, to so many people across the globe. It has been about an extraordinary competition, unforgettable moments, and the power of sport to bring the world together.
0: And the statewide average for a gallon of gasoline, $3.41, down a penny overnight. Business is next. This is TSN News.
4: TSST is always ahead of the game. Whether it's breaking news or reporting on bad weather, we've got you covered. 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Our weather team will cut in to regular broadcasting, giving you point-by-point coverage of bad weather, reporting on locations of flooding, downed trees, reports of hail, and more. 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
8: I'm David Johnson with a Wall Street update. A wild and volatile day on Wall Street that ended sort of with a whimper instead of a bang. The Dow Industrials average was up 9 points. The S&P average was up 28. The NASDAQ was up 232 points. So still a pretty good comeback there. But here's the problem. We had terrible earnings projections coming out of IBM. It's one of those key Dow stocks. It lost more today than it ever has in the history of IBM, down 25%, down $73 a share. So it was really a drag on many of the markets. On the flip side, we had much better than expected news about inflation. We had the ball set, teed up, ready to hike interest rates if the inflation shows up. That, according to the Fed, in comments as recently as yesterday. But in fact, inflation, the consumer price index, came in at a six-year low today. Crude oil, still a problem in Iran, up another $1.70 at $79.84. Dow was up 9. David Johnson.
0: Here's the Ag Report.
9: Well, howdy, neighbors. Texas feeder cattle auctions were up, reporting prices steady to $12 higher. Cattle futures were down, with August live cattle futures down $3.30 to close at $231.42. August feeder cattle futures were down $5.55 to close at $348.80. October cotton futures were down, closing at $79.60. July wheat futures were up 9 cents, closing at $6.64 per bushel. July corn was down 4 cents to close at $4.33. July soybean futures were up a nickel, closing at $12.70. July soybean meal futures were up $2.80 to close at $3.1960. July class 3 milk futures were down 2 cents, closing at $15.76. August crude oil futures were up $8.09, trading at $79.70 per barrel. And that's the market roundup from the Texas Department of Agriculture. I'm Brian Blanton, filling in for Commissioner Sid Miller. And remember, friends, Texas agriculture matters.
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0: The U.S. military has reimposed its blockade of Iranian ports in response to Iran's attacks on commercial ships in the Strait of Hormuz. Today, the sister of the late Senator Lindsey Graham, Darlene Graham, sworn in to represent South Carolina in the U.S. Senate, a special election held next month to pick a new Republican nominee in the general election. Two sitting Supreme Court justices, Amy Coney Barrett and Elena Kagan, today testified before Congress, saying their safety is at risk with increasing threats. The House passes a bill that would make daylight savings times permanent. Proponents, including the White House, say the change would provide more daylight during the times Americans are most active. Columnist E. Jean Carroll has received $5.6 million as part of a civil judgment paid by President Trump. This comes 3 years after a jury found Donald Trump liable for sexually abusing and defaming Carroll. Sports coming up on many of these TSN stations. This is TSN News.
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0: Let's recap our top story. Trump administration officials tell Immigration and Customs Enforcement officers to suspend most vehicle stops after two deadly shootings within a week. The order came after an ICE officer shot and killed a Colombian driver yesterday in Maine, a week after one shot and killed a driver in Houston. And with the evening report, I'm Barbara Schwartz, TSN News.

0: Songs come and go. The ones that stick around become classics. We play all the sticky ones.
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8: 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It appears by its own numbers, the U.S. government seems insolvent. 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
12: 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It's all happening Saturday, August 15th at Buford Park here in Sulphur Springs. They're going to have the inflatables, dunk tank, mini golf, food trucks, there you go, multiple vendors. $50 wristband gets you in for all the unlimited activities. 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The first day of school for the Sulphur Springs ISD is August 20th. The annual garage sale at Heritage Park here in Sulphur Springs is happening July 17th, starting at 8 a.m. and finishing July 18th. Goodness me, at 5 p.m. You know Heritage Park. It's over there at 416 North Jackson here in Sulphur Springs. For more information, give them a call at 903-885-2387 or visit their website, hopkinsmuseum.org. Coming up, look out, it's the Shrek musical. That's right. It's happening July 31st and going all the way through August 2nd. $12 advance door purchase. It's being put on by that Shining Star Texas. You can find out more at shiningstartx.com. It's all happening at the Sulphur Springs ISD Auditorium. That's on 1200 Houston Street. 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

0: 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And when I'm not calling the big game, I never listen to the afternoon drive on KSST 1230 AM.
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2: Here's your KSST KRVA FM weather. Mix of sun and clouds and some scattered showers and thunderstorms around the area today. Just enough humid air to get a few storms going. We'll be in the upper 80s. Overnight, some clouds and a few showers down 70, and then a few showers possible again on Wednesday. Mix of sun and clouds, upper 80s. I'm meteorologist Steve Hamilton on KSST and KRVA FM.
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0: Jody Henke, host of Living the Country Life, and I've never heard of the reluctant DJ.
1: I'm Jet Nelson with your Texas Rangers report. The Rangers have some time off for the All-Star break, so let's take a look at the newest draft picks from over the weekend. Details are coming up next.
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1: The Texas Rangers made several draft picks over the weekend with a focus towards adding pitching to the farm system. Texas used the 16th overall pick on left-handed pitcher Gio Rojas from Stoneman Douglas High School in Florida, the same school as former Cub star Anthony Rizzo. Rojas, at 6'4", is known for his power on the mound with a 98-mile-per-hour fastball and a supporting cast in the slider or sweeper, and lastly the changeup. Command is no issue for Rojas, but how often he uses that changeup will determine how fast he reaches the major leagues. Later in the draft, the Rangers selected infielder Connor Comeau, pitcher Brody Bamilla from Massachusetts, and pitcher Hudson Calhoun from Ole Miss for the first four rounds. Texas ended up using 12 of their 20 picks on pitchers, 13 if you include the two-way player Michael Anderson Jr. from Penn State. With your Texas Rangers report, I'm Jet Nelson.
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4: Here is this day in music history for July 14th. I'm James Terry. In 1962, the Beatles played their first ever gig in Wales when they appeared at the Regent Dansett in Rhyl. Tickets cost 5 shillings. On this day in 1967, The Who began their first North American tour at the Memorial Coliseum, Portland, Oregon, appearing as a support band to Herman's Hermits on 55 dates. In 1971, The Byrds, James Taylor, Steely Span, Sandy Denny, Tom Paxton, and the Incredible String Band all appeared at the UK Lincoln Folk Festival. Tickets cost £2. On this day in 1973, during a concert at the John Wayne Theater in Hollywood, California, Phil Everly smashed his guitar and stormed off stage. Don finished the set by himself and announced that the Everly Brothers had split. In 1979, Donna Summer scored her third U.S. number one single with Bad Girls. The album of the same name also started a five-week run at number one. The inspiration for her to write the song came after one of her assistants was offended by a police officer who thought she was a street prostitute. From 1979, here's Donna Summer's number one single, Bad Girls.

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This is the number one song of the day for July 14th. I'm James Terry. The song was written by Brian Wilson and Jan Berry. Surf City was written about a fictitious surf spot where there are, quote, two girls for every boy, unquote. It was first recorded and made popular by the U.S. duo Jan and Dean in 1963, and their single became the first surf song to become a national number one hit. When Dean Torrance moved to Huntington Beach, California in 1991, he helped convince elected officials that the town be officially nicknamed Surf City, USA. As of 2009, more than 65 businesses in the city included Surf City as part of their name. The first draft of the song had a working title, Goody Connie, Won't You Come Back Home, and Brian Wilson of the Beach Boys wrote the song while at a party with Jan Berry and Dean Torrance. Wilson played them Surfing USA on the piano. Berry and Torrance suggested that they do the song as a single, but Wilson refused as Surfing USA was intended for the Beach Boys. Wilson then suggested that the duo record Surf City instead, demoing the opening verse and chorus. Wilson had lost interest in the song and believed he could never go anywhere with it himself. Berry later contributed additional writing to the song, while Torrance also contributed several phrases, but never insisted that he be given writing credit. The song was released May 17, 1963, and 2 months later it became the first surf song to reach number one on national record charts, remaining at the top of the Billboard Hot 100 for 2 weeks. Also crossed over to the Billboard R&B chart, where it peaked at number three. It also charted in the UK, reaching number 26. Before the single, Jan and Dean's music was largely inspired by East Coast black vocal group records. The success of Surf City gave them a unique sound and identity, which would be followed by 5 more top 10 hits inspired by Los Angeles surf or hot rod life. According to American Federation of Musicians contract, personnel in the studio to record Surf City were Hal Blaine, Glenn Campbell, Earl Palmer, Bill Pittman, Ray Pullman, and Billy Strange. Surf City's B-side is a song called She's My Summer Girl. It was released on the Liberty label. The number one song of the day comes from July 14th, 1963. Here are Jan and Dean.

These days, it's easy to have information overload. Sometimes I just want to kick back, hear my favorite music and the news that affects me. That's why I stay tuned into my local radio station. 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
1: TSN News, I'm Barbara Schwartz. A gathering today outside City Hall in Houston. This is a week after Lorenzo Salgado Aljorjo was shot and killed by ICE agents. Now, more than 100 people signed up for public comment inside at the city council meeting. And we've been telling you about this flooding in the Hill Country all around the Rio Grande. Flood watches and warnings covering a wide swath from Waco all the way through the Hill Country, west to Rio Grande and Big Bend. TSN Chief Meteorologist Dan Brunoff says they're looking at a couple more days of rain.
2: Waves of rain will form. Sometimes they'll form overnight. Sometimes they'll form during peak heating or both. And then they fall apart and then they rejuvenate 6-12 hours later. The first wave happened last night.
1: The National Weather Service says a big area of Texas could see life-threatening flooding and say runoff could lead to rivers and streams overflowing. Senator John Cornyn is calling for the

0: in prison after attacking a security officer with a machete at the Islamic Center of Frisco.
1: 27-year-old Malik Charles Anthony Davis was found guilty of aggravated assault. Prosecutors say Davis hit a security officer with a machete as the officer was closing the building last June, then took the officer's handgun before he was arrested nearby. In addition to the attack, a Collin County jury also heard evidence that Davis threatened to kill his cellmate while awaiting trial. This led the jury to sentence him to 50 years in prison for the attack and 180 days in felony state jail for theft of a firearm. Collin County DA Greg Willis says his office won't tolerate violence against those who protect the community. Emily Capatillo, TSN News.
0: Ken Paxton has the backing of Border Patrol in his run for Senate, and their union boss will be with Paxton for a rally in McAllen, but polling shows the crackdown on illegal immigration is not the hot-button topic it used to be. Spain has won the semifinal. North Texas has now finished its duties as a FIFA host region. Fan Fest in both Houston and North Texas will continue to the World Cup final on Sunday. The statewide average for a gallon of gasoline is $3.41. That's down a penny overnight. Baseball's in the All-Star break. This is TSN News.
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0: Thousands of people who travel every day between the southern tip of Spain and the British territory of Gibraltar will no longer have to cross a physical border. A border fence has now been removed, allowing freedom of movement. New York has become the first state to pause construction of any new large data centers for at least a year. The U.S. military has reimposed its blockade of Iranian ports in response to Iran's attacks on commercial ships in the Strait of Hormuz. Two sitting Supreme Court justices, Amy Coney Barrett and Lega Kagan, today testified before Congress saying their safety is at risk with increasing threats. The House has passed a bill that would make daylight savings times permanent. Proponents, including the White House, argued the change would provide more daylight during the times that Americans are most active. That vote, 308 to 117. I'm Barbara Schwartz on the Texas State Network, TSN.
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5: Here's your KSST KRVA FM weather. Mix of sun and clouds and some scattered showers and thunderstorms around the area today. Just enough humid air to get a few storms going. We'll be in the upper 80s. Overnight, some clouds and a few showers, down 70, and then a few showers possible again on Wednesday. Mix of sun and clouds, upper 80s. I'm meteorologist Steve Hamilton on KSST and KRVA FM.
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2: 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They should also avoid distractions such as cell phones, eating, drinking, or car audio or navigation systems. The Sulphur Springs area includes both Hopkins and Franklin counties. Contacts: Sulphur Springs Area Office 903-885-9514. In Franklin County on FM 21 from State Highway 37 to Titus County Line, crews will be rehabbing the existing road. Watch for temporary traffic signals within the work area. Expect slower moving traffic. In Hopkins County on Interstate 30 from FM 499 to Loop 301, crews will be performing concrete pavement repairs at night. There will be nightly lane closures during the repair process. In Hopkins County on State Highway 154 at State Highway 11, Wildcat Way, crews will be performing repairs to the concrete joints in the intersection. There will be daily lane closures during the repair process. Please be careful when driving through work zones.
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6: 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Wheat production falling to its lowest level since 1970. 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
6: U.S. wheat supplies continue to tighten after USDA lowered production to just over 1.5 billion bushels. It's the smallest crop since the 1970-71 marketing year. Winter wheat production reduced to 990 million bushels, and that pushes ending stocks down 22% from last year. And even with smaller supplies, USDA left the season average farm price unchanged at $6 per bushel. USDA also reviewing federal beef grading standards as prime carcasses now account for more than 17% of graded cattle. It prompts discussion about whether current quality grades still adequately distinguish premium beef. Grain transportation remains unusually active as strong domestic use and export demand continue moving large corn, bean, and sorghum supplies through rail and export channels, with China returning as an important soybean and sorghum buyer. Panama Canal officials are set to tighten draft restrictions on larger vessels later this month because of declining water levels tied to El Nino. It's another Ag News update.
1: Surrender to the oldies. KSST 1230 AM.

People know there's only one station that's the true voice of Hopkins County, Texas. KSST 1230 AM, Sulphur Springs, Texas.